0: Eden, State Highway 87 and State Highway 85 from Palmerston to Kyburn. That's news.
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0: In sport, Saturday's Super Rugby final between the Hurricanes and Chiefs at Wellington's Henry Stadium has sold out. Tickets were snapped up within 15 minutes of the match going on sale. Saudi Arabia hold a 1-0 lead over their more fancied opponents, Uruguay, in the second half of their World Cup Group H match in Miami. The Saudis taking the lead shortly before half-time on TVNZ.
4: Al-Jawair with this corner kick for Saudi Arabia. Best spell of the game so far for them. Buzier is there, but he couldn't keep that one out. Abdullah Al-Amri for Saudi Arabia.
0: Belgium and Egypt finished 1-1, while Cape Verde summoned everything to hold Spain 2-0. That's sport. I'm Jodie Gill.
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5: Showers easing and fine spells will increase this afternoon. Southwesterlies and 16 degrees outside right now, down to 3 overnight. Checking in on our Wednesday. Fine with southerlies turning westerlies in the morning, 16 degrees. Marine forecast, if you're planning a trip on the water today, northwest 15 knot, changing southwest 10 knots this afternoon, sea slight.
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5: 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It's embarrassing. Or you walk into the supermarket and completely blanked out on what you actually came in for. I do that all the time. Here's Glass Tiger, Don't Forget Me When I'm Gone on CFM with Jude.

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1: 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We're into song number two already. And this one is basically a big musical reminder stuck to your fridge door so you don't forget. Not literally, of course. You know what I mean? You know what it's like when someone says, "You won't forget me, will you?" When you say, "No, of course I won't." But life has

Midday Mixtape on CFM with Jude, the Forgetful Edition. Song number 3 out of 4, and we're sliding into something smooth for this one, actually. This track is all about that little reminder we all need sometimes, the one that says, hey, don't let me fade into the background. Of course not. It's Patrice Rushton, Forget Me Nots on CFM.

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1: And I've already spun three unforgettable classics, if you like. And if your memory's a little bit hazy, don't worry. That kind of fits the theme today perfectly. But before I go, it's your final track. It's a bit of a modern tearjerker from a man who knows a thing or two about being unforgettable, even when he's asking not to be. It is Lewis Capaldi, Forget Me.
2: Dirty

0: And that's a wrap on today's Midday Mixtape on CFM, the Forgetful Edition. I made it through four songs dipped in forgetfulness without forgetting a thing, which is pretty good for me. Coming your way very shortly, I have got local news. Thanks, of course, to Grace O'Malley's Irish Inn. And tomorrow's Midday Mixtape, I forgot to tell you, it is songs with good in the title. So, yeah, join me tomorrow, same time, same place.
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With Jude keeping you company on 95.1 940. 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Thanks, of course, to our mates down the road at Grace O'Malley's Irish Inn.

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1: A petition with over 1,200 signatures and a way to keep Hāhei's gemstone track and the beach short walk open as public feedback is set to close. The Department of Conservation is receiving feedback up until this Friday. Meanwhile, local residents believe they have the solution to the issue. Hāhei Ratepayers Association Chairman John Johnson told CFM this.
2: The petition for not closing the track from the beach and not closing Gemstone Bay, and they've got over 1,200 signatures, and I've got to say, including mine, and that'll give weight to what we want to talk to Doc about a way forward in terms of, and I've warned them about this, that I want to help them get around this to keep those open. And we're looking at ways of doing that so that, you know, they don't have to maintain it, and but they don't pull the infrastructure out.
1: That's John Johnson. A Doc spokesperson earlier told us that they could no longer maintain the two tracks due to ongoing storm impacts. Doc's Tania Short said the situation had reached a tipping point and continued investment in the two tracks is not considered sensible or sustainable. Changing the litter bin system across the Hauraki district will save over $100,000 annually, along with improving staff safety. A review undertaken of existing bins found that anticipated benefits, including optimised collections, reduced servicing cost and improved efficiency, were not being achieved. Also, it was considered the manual collection of public litter bins carried real risks, with them containing glass, skewers and other sharp objects. Under the new plan, 49 big belly bins will be replaced by a range of units, which will be emptied using a mechanical system on a rear loading truck. People driving State Highway 25 across Pumpkin Hill north of Tyra will be pleased to learn the roadworks will be completed this week. Confirmation yesterday from the New Zealand Transport Agency, with the road having been under stop-go for 5 months due to storm damage. I'm John Freer. You can keep up to date with all our local news on our app or Facebook page at Coromandel CFM.
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4: The new Ngātea Bridge was opened in 1917. Then in 1926, the Pipiroa Ferry was opened. There was also a ferry across the Piako at the bottom of Kaihere Road. Today, the Wharepoa Ferry is gone, leaving behind the legacy of a ferry road on both sides of the river, and the Kaihere Ferry also replaced by a modern bridge further downstream. The old lifting span bridge at Ngātea was replaced by a new bridge in 1964. The ferry at Pipiroa ran until September 1951, when tragedy struck, and with a load of cattle on board, the ferry capsized and the driver of the truck was drowned. Plans were made for a bridge to be built, and this was opened in 1954.
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0: Oh, loving good Kiwi music. Good old Kiwi music's even better, isn't it? That was Dave Dobbin with Language. You're on CFM with Jude. And, of course, you can tune in and have a listen to the sweet-ass Kiwi show every Thursday at 7 here on CFM. Join Jason when he spins nothing but Kiwi music. Great stuff. Coming your way is The Buggles and Stan Walker straight after that.
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Coromandel CFM. You are with Jude, getting you through your Tuesday. Good afternoon to you. Hope you're having a good one. New sports and weather heading your way at 1 o'clock with more of the best music variety after that. Right now, it's Stan Walker.

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3: In this update, ructions in immigration, with the minister revealing numerous flaws in the handling of an upgrade to border biometric systems and more than $32 million wasted. The Residents Doctors Association says the minister should understand the importance of culture and the impacts of inequities on healthcare. Simeon Brown is shaking up the medical council, claiming consultation documents on cultural competence and safety showed an ideological agenda. Labor's promising free maternity scans if elected, instead of charging women as much as $90, depending on where people live. It would be funded alongside three free doctor visits by a capital gains tax. Iran may have an advantage above the All Whites for the FIFA World Cup game in LA, with 40,000 to 50,000 local fans expected. The Environment Court has given Waitaki Power Scheme the green light for another 35 years. And that's your update.
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3: To sport, and the All Whites campaign at the Football World Cup is officially underway. Their opening match against Iran has just kicked off in Los Angeles. Midfielder Matt Garbutt will not feature for New Zealand after being ruled out of the tournament this morning with a hamstring injury. Melbourne Storm's second rower Eli Katoa is determined to return to rugby league. The 26-year-old Tongan international is sitting out the NRL season after copping three head knocks before and during a test against the Kiwis last November. Katoa was soon rushed to hospital for emergency brain surgery. He told Channel 7 he's grateful for all the support.
7: With Melbourne and the medical staff and obviously the boys and the coaching staff as well. And I've been going well with my recovery. There's still a long head to go, but my goal is to do whatever I can to come back and play the game again.
3: That's sport. I'm Wendy Petrie.
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8: Fine spells increasing this afternoon. We are sitting on 16 degrees with southwesterlies, and prepare yourself for 3 degrees overnight. Tomorrow, fine with southerlies turning westerlies in the morning and 16 degrees for our Wednesday. Checking in on the marine forecast on the water today, northwest 10 knots, changing southwest 10 knots this afternoon. Seas slight.
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Coming your way, it's Valley Kids. Right now, it's you too. This is

0: 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Cheers to Coastwood Homes. Choose my name, keeping your company on your, what are we, your Tuesday? Yes, it's kind of a bit draggy this week so far, I reckon. I don't know why. Maybe it's the weather. Don't know. Anyho, it is volunteer week here in New Zealand. It's a bit of a time to recognise the people who keep our communities ticking along quietly in the background. And when it comes to volunteering, we are a country that really, really shows up. There isn't an exact number, obviously, but research shows, probably through censuses over the years gone by, around about half of Kiwis aged 15 and over volunteer in some way or another. That's kind of like 2 million-ish people across the country pitching in, helping out, making things happen. So we're talking life-saving clubs, you know, all the volleys there, the volunteers at the fire brigades, school fundraisers, food banks, coaching, sports teams, or simply lending a hand to a neighbour without expecting anything in return. All up, New Zealanders contribute hundreds of millions of volunteers' hours every year, and it's pretty incredible when you want to think about it a little bit. So this week especially is worth pausing to say thank you very much. A huge shout out to all the volunteers across this wonderful country of ours. You are the backbone of our communities and we certainly appreciate you.
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CFM. 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We're talking volunteers who give their time without hesitation at all, you know, teachers who go the extra miles, or maybe even the family friend that's always quietly looking after everybody else without a thank you sometimes, which is kind of sad. If someone like that comes to your mind, we want to hear about them. 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

0: 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And Billy Joel is proving that classic rock never goes out of style. I know that. I'm sure you know that as well. So his greatest hits, Volume 1 and Volume 2, has returned to major charts, including reaching 75 on the Billboard 200. Now, it's all about a renewed interest via a HBO documentary, in fact, anniversary of releases and increased streaming activity. Go, Billy Joel. 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
3: In this update, Immigration Minister Erica Stanford says staff use creative accounting at MBIE to obscure cost blowouts on a now axed border biometrics upgrade. She says the Public Service Commission is conducting a review and she wants issues of integrity and employment resolved. Labor's promising free maternity scans if elected, funded by a capital gains tax, alongside its three free doctor visits. Kiwi Rail says trains halted between Wellington and Porirua this morning when trespassers were spotted trying to steal copper cables in a tunnel. It says they left before police could be called. The Environment Court has given the Waitaki Power Scheme the green light for another 35 years. It's New Zealand's largest and most flexible hydroelectricity power scheme, providing almost 30% of our installed hydro capacity. And fees from foreign students reached a record high of $1.3 billion last year, despite below peak student numbers. And that's news.
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3: To sport and first half goals for both teams in the All Whites Football World Cup opener against Iran in Los Angeles. New Zealand went in front early thanks to Elijah Just, only for Iran to equalise in the 33rd minute. Just's goal came in the 7th minute on TVNZ.
6: And they may be in for the first time here.
3: The goal came after Chris Wood brought down a long pass, playing several close passes with Just and Saparit Singh before Just volleyed the ball into the net a short time ago. It remained 1-1 in the first minute of the first half added time. And Storm second rower Eli Katoa is eager to move on from conversations around his traumatic brain injury as he continues his journey back to rugby league. That's sport.
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7: 2:04 on CFM. It's half time at the moment and still 1-1 in the footy, which is absolutely great. And seeing as it's the All Whites and not the Black Caps, they won't choke in the second half. We have a period of rain today followed by showers. We've kind of had that already, gradually easing to fine spells increasing and northwesterly winds, mostly fine tomorrow. So there's another belt of rain coming over. He said, where was it? I've lost the map. There's another one coming over, I think Thursday afternoon, Thursday lunchtime, something like that. But at the moment, we're reasonably good. Out on the water, Hauraki Gulf has westerlies at 15 knots, turning southwest 15 knots this afternoon. Coromandel Recreational Area has nor'westers at 10 knots. The whole lot is going to turn westerly 10 knots later this afternoon. Sea's going to be a little bit choppy with that wind change and a poor visibility in any afternoon showers.
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Maxi Priest on CFM. 13 past 2 CFM afternoons, thanks to Smitty Sports Bar and Grill in Whirianga. You've got 2-for-1 burger deals, burger meals. It's a good deal with a burger meal. 2-for-1 burger meals at Smitty's today, being a Tuesday. Love it. I'm on the way, music from the fan club. Tom Petty will come up. John Farnham, the guy that can't sing anymore, he's coming up very shortly. We're going to be heading off to Coromandel again. I caught up with Sue Nomana at the Coromandel Information Centre to have a bit of a chat. I'm going to play that interview for you at around about 25 past 2. And right now, this is The Script. Going to break even. Speaking of which, 1-1 at half-time in the football. Terrific. With New Zealand scoring first. I mean, go the All Whites.

0: John Farnham on CFM. The pressure on for the All Whites at the moment. A couple of shots by Iran. Off target, thank goodness, after a corner. Still one all in the soccer. I mentioned yesterday that John Farnham announced late last week that he just can't sing anymore. If you remember, I said that he was diagnosed with mouth cancer back in 2022. Very, very long and a complicated surgery to remove that. Life-saving surgery too. He could have died from it. But unable to sing anymore. There's a huge tribute concert being organised for September this year, which is actually, it was being organised excuse me, before the announcement that he just wouldn't be able to sing. It might be possible that they thought, well, maybe he could do it. But it's a one-night-only tribute event called The Songs of John Farnham, a living legend. I'm kind of tearing up even talking about it at the moment. Star-studded lineup: Jimmy Barnes, Tina Arena, Human Nature, Keith Urban will be there, along with Hugh Jackman and Celine Dion. So that's a huge one. But really sad news for John Farnham. 23 past two. I was in Coromandel last week. Coromandel Town, had a chat with some wonderful people, one of whom is coming up next.
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0: Oh, take that. Elijah Just has just hit another one into the net. So the score in the footy is 2-1 to the All Whites. Yes.
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0: It's 26 past two. Well, my goodness me. Elijah Just, goal number two for the All Whites. And once again, set up by Chris Wood. So that's a nice team going there. Iran responded with a shot on target, but it didn't go in. Thank goodness for that. Thank goodness for goalkeepers. All right, 26 past two. Let's head to Coromandel Town. And in the information centre, one of my favourite people to talk to on a... when do I talk? When I talk to Sue? It's normally on a Tuesday afternoon at around about 10 to 3. Sue Namana at the information centre. Let's have a listen. Sue, I'm assuming this is not the busiest time of year for you?
9: Not at all. It's very quiet, and the upside of that in Coromandel Town is that everybody has the opportunity to go out and support the clubs and groups and things like the Knit and Natters that meet at the Coromandel Lifestyle Village. There's Kung Fu, there's Tai Chi, there's chess playing, so there's a lot of stuff going on for the locals to take part in.
0: Do you get anyone coming out here into the, what's the, I can't remember the name of the guy for the reserve, what's it called?
9: Samuel James.
0: Yeah, anybody anybody sitting out in the Samuel James Reserve playing chess on a sunny afternoon like this?
9: They actually sit in Weta on a Friday morning. I think it's once a month, and you can see them in there concentrating over their games, which is
0: nice. I was talking to Julie earlier, and she says Coromandel is a town of two seasons. It's the summer season and the winter season, really.
9: Yes, absolutely.
0: But give an encouragement, not just to the locals to come out and do stuff, but to people to say, hey, there are still Airbnbs in Coromandel and in Colville, and there's still stuff to do up here.
9: It surprised me, actually, how many Airbnbs there are in Coromandel town and in the area going north towards Colville. I thought maybe there would be about 20, 25, but I've managed to track down about 90.
0: Wow.
9: So there are quite a few options out there, whether you want to stay in town or you just want a quiet weekend by the sea.
0: And on days like this, there's a lot of nice walking to be done.
9: There is. Short tracks, long hikes, everything to suit your particular proclivity at the time.
0: Oh, nice word. Nice word. I think one of the first times I was up here, and I can't remember who it was somebody, one of your offsiders here at the Info Centre, who mentioned that people do guided tours of some of the historic buildings around town. Is that still going on?
9: Yes, it is going on. It's done out of the information centre. We need 24 hours notice because the guides that we have are retired locals who have lived here for a number of years, so they have a life too, and we've just got to organise it with them, and it's the boom, bust and beyond tours.
0: Oh, that's it, yes.
9: Actually, the mayor did it last Sunday.
0: Did he now? Is that why he wasn't in church?
9: Surely. Yes, I haven't had any feedback on how he felt about it, but Liz Cameron was the lady who guided him around, and I'm sure he had a good time and found out about Coromandel Town.
0: Well, that's it, because, I mean, we're talking history in this part of the world, and, you know, we're not looking at necessarily modern art, not saying it's not here, but we're not looking at modern buildings. We're looking at a lot of old, old New Zealand history.
9: Absolutely, and there are a lot of old... Some of the cottages, the older cottages that are here might not be at their prime, but a lot of them have been renovated and bought back up to standard, and they're beautiful. And you get the history of them, why they're there, where they came from. It's great. It's a great little walking tour.
0: I haven't talked with the stamper battery stamper. I can never remember which way around. Are they still going during the winter?
9: Yes, I think their hours are Thursday, Friday, Saturday, right. Sunday, but their hours are cut down. Have a look on their website or get in touch with them or give us a ring here at the Information Centre and we can confirm the hours that they're open.
0: One of the best things I like about times like this is that you don't have all the visitors. I mean, my wife and I, we like going on holiday in March, and people go, why? Because there's no one around. You get everything to yourself.
9: Yes, and that's true. And the occasional international visitors that are coming through at the moment.
0: Yeah, there's still a few camper vans around.
9: There are a few camper vans, and they're also willing to kind of venture up northern Coromandel Peninsula on those unsealed roads, which they're maybe not so keen to do when there is a lot of traffic and boats and caravans on it. So they get to see a real jewel of the country, I think.
0: Absolutely. All right, well, look, you have yourself have a nice quiet winter, have an enjoyable winter, and we'll get back into our regular chats in the summer.
9: Excellent. Look forward to it. Thanks, Rob.
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It's 2:34. Unfortunately, Iran have equalised again. Well done, that player, Mohammad Mohebi, with a header. But it's currently 2-2 in the football.

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1: 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Te Pāhara Kiki Horaki Māori Community Awards evening is on the Saturday of Matariki weekend, which is the 11th of July. And it's at the Thames Memorial Civic Centre, a terrific event for heading along and celebrating the unsung heroes, those that give their all and never say no. Tickets are available from Te Whariki Manawahine o Haureki. It is a fundraiser for Haureki Women's Welfare. You can find out the details if you just look for Te Whariki Manawahine o Haureki on Facebook. You'll find them there. Entertainment on the night from the Māori Sidesteps, Kenan Napo and Leon Farikura. So check that out. The Te Pāharaki Te Pāhara Kiki Hauraki Māori Community Awards evening is Saturday the 11th of July, Matariki weekend.

0: And my goodness me, does it go? It does go into extra time, doesn't it? We did have extra time in the first half, so not quite sure what's going to happen there. But 2-2 for New Zealand, the All Whites against Iran. What a great game that turned out to be, and what a huge surprise for so many people. Let's take a break. Come back with I'm going to go with Mariah Carey. Why not? Mariah's coming up next.
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Mariah Carey on CFM. We've got 3 minutes of normal time left in the football. It's in the soccer. It's 2-2 with Iran and New Zealand. This is pretty tense stuff, I reckon. This is like kind of like Swamp Foxes being in the final stuff. 2-2 at the moment between Iran and New Zealand. So that means if it continues as a draw, we get 1 point each, and then we keep both squads alive, and then you've got to go on to face the likes of Egypt. Is Mo Salah playing for Egypt? Let's hope not if we face them. News coming up at 3 o'clock, which is just on 5 minutes away. This is Billy Idol on CFM.

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3: In this update, Immigration Minister Erica Stanford says officials misled her as a scathing report finds mass failings. The Public Service Commission is also investigating, with MB promising employment investigations if needed. Mixed views in the UK. Labour caucus over Starmer's under-16s social media ban from next year. Australia Plus restrictions come into force next year, covering platforms like TikTok, Instagram and Snapchat. The opposition says schools need flexibility on progress reports. Labour wants to scrap the SMART tool. Twice yearly assessments for years 3 to 8, introduced by Minister Erica Stanford. Chris Hipkins says they oppose a one-size-fits-all approach found overseas not to work. The Environment Court has given Waitaki Power Scheme the green light for another 35 years. It's New Zealand's largest and most flexible hydroelectricity power scheme, providing almost 30% of our installed hydro capacity. And that's news.
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3: To sport, and the All Whites are searching for a late winner after again giving up a lead in their opening match of the Football World Cup against Iran in Los Angeles. A short time ago, the match was locked up at 2-2 after 81 minutes. New Zealand opening the score in the 7th minute through Elijah Just before Iran made it 1-1 midway through the first half. Just then found the net 9 minutes into the second spell, only for the All Whites to concede again 10 minutes later. Just is the first All Whites player to score twice in a World Cup match. And the North Otago Old Golds will be hunting history as they challenge Otago tonight in the first Ranfurly Shield Challenge in 2026. The matchup pits the winners of last year's Lahore Cup in the Heartland Championship against the losing finalists in the NPC. That's sport. I'm Wendy Petrie.
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7: 3:04 on CFM. It's still 2-2, 5 minutes into... Oh, that's it, that's it. It's all over. 2-2 for New Zealand versus Iran. My goodness me, what a score that was. Nobody saw that one coming. All right, to the weather. Fine spells increasing. There's still the odd afternoon shower on the forecast, but it's not looking too bad out there at the moment. Sitting around 15 degrees on the peninsula, getting a bit cooler on the plains, 12, 13 degrees, depending on where you are. Overnight, we're heading down to 3, so another cold one. Out on the water, winds turning southwest 15 knots this afternoon for the Hauraki Gulf. Then changing westerly 20 knots this evening. Sea becoming moderate around then and poor visibility in the showers. For the Coromandel recreational area, winds turning westerly 10 knots this afternoon. Sea slight, cloudy periods, and again, poor visibility in the afternoon showers.
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7: So once again, full-time score in the World Cup, New Zealand 2, Iran 2. What a great effort by the All Whites.

of 1978, one of those 70s flashbacks on CFM. 12 past 3, Joan Armour Trading, Ace of Base, LAB on the way this hour. I want to replay Jude's interview with Patricia Rocha from Dogs Mind NZ last week. It was I was listening to it, I thought, my goodness, that makes so much sense. All about toilet training dogs. It makes so much sense, but nobody ever actually thinks of it. So I'm going to play that for you at around about 25 past 3 this afternoon. And coming up, we're looking at the afternoon anomaly, which is going to start on Friday here on CFM Afternoons. This is Sting.

0: 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This is CFM and that's LAB. 21 past three. I'm just compiling a list of songs I'm calling for the afternoon anomaly. Now, we've got a few new music features on CFM Afternoons. And thanks, as always, to Smitty Sports Bar and Grill in Whitianga for helping us to do this. Mondays at about 20 to 6, we've got John Mattox with Name That Song. Wednesdays, Nate Fender joins us for It's Weird True Wednesday, looking at the backgrounds to some of our favourite songs. And we're going to have the Afternoon Anomaly on a Friday at around about 20 to 6, just looking at some of those songs that are just the funny songs, like the Purple People Eater, Disco Duck, the Newcastle song. And so I'm just compiling these from your lists on our Facebook post. So if you can think of something, Warren Zevon, Thompson the Headless Gunner, never heard of it, but Val says it's great. So we'll be playing that one as well. If you head to our Facebook page, I've pinned the post at the top there so it's easy to find. It's right beside the post where you can give someone a good shout out with a bunch of flowers from Flowers on Pollen. But tell us about your comedy songs, the songs that the weird songs. Yeah, it's been a long time since we've had one. Gangnam Style was the last official song of that novelty song, and it doesn't really fit. But tell us what it is on that post, and we'll put them in for the Afternoon Anomaly at around about 20 to 6 on a Friday afternoon. What a great way to start the weekend. We are going to take a break, come back with Jude from our Coromandel. Last week she spoke to Patricia Rocha from Dogs Mind NZ. She talks to Patricia about once a month, and a fascinating chat, particularly about toilet training puppies.
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0: Joan Armour Trading coming up very shortly, but I want to replay the chat that Jude had with Patricia Rocha from Dogs in Mind last week, particularly looking at puppies and something fascinating that she said about how to toilet train puppies and something important about what they stand on.
8: CFM with Jude and Patricia Rocha from Dogs Mind NZ on the line with me right now, and today we're talking puppies, one of my favourite subjects. So Patricia, we are talking puppies today when those lovely, delicious little squishy things come home.
9: Yes, we've been following the journey of them coming home, I guess. So it's time to get them in the house. Now, arrival of the puppy shouldn't start when they come in. It should start a few weeks before so that there's a bit of thought put into it so that everyone can be on the same page. But so I'm going to refer to the key points for a puppy coming into the household, especially from a training perspective, because I do get a lot of questions around toileting.
8: Mm.
9: Toileting seems to be an issue with some dogs more than others, which is absolutely fine. You know, it's like toilet training, but toddler who is having a few more issues. So in this case, it's important that we define what area we want the puppy to start going toilets on, because puppies get used to the surface that they often go toilets on. If at the breeder's house or wherever they came from, they used to do it on puppy pads, it's normal for them to try to find carpet. And if they used to do it on concrete, they will find concrete.
8: Mm.
9: So the first couple of days in the household, it's really important that we just help the puppy go into the piece of grass that we have or the dirt or wherever we want them to go and not get them used to puppy pads in the house. Because if we do that, then it is going to be harder to then break that habit. It just becomes a habit. They don't know right from wrong. They don't know the issue of doing it inside.
8: Mm.
9: And so those couple of first days, it's all about consistency. It's all about timing. There are preferred timings that puppies need to go toilet. So that is after eating, after playing, after sleeping. And those are the times that we really need to just walk out there and create that time and opportunity for them to do it.
8: And talking from experience, set the boundaries from the get-go.
9: Creating a space for the dog, a safe space. Having a pen or a crate, having baby gates. I'm a big believer in that because when it comes to management, those are the physical barriers that we have, and it's important for the puppy to understand these are out of bounds.
8: Mm.
9: Or if you start opening exceptions here and there, the dog will find out what they prefer. And so they're not challenging us by jumping on the couch. They're just doing what they prefer to do, whether it's because they're closer to us or because the couch is a lot more comfortable than the floor.
8: Absolutely.
9: It's pretty simple. Having chews that are safe for the size of the puppy, things that he can chew on, that he can destroy, that he can sink his teeth on, because often that whining that we get, it's also because the dog could be bored and he needs to be destroying things.
8: And also, it'll save shoes. I have a wardrobe full of half-nibbled shoes.
9: Yes, 100%. For some reason, shoes are delicious.
8: Mm.
9: Socks too, and dirty laundry.
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1: 3:36 on Coromandel's CFM. My mother-in-law is enjoying going to the Chinwag Cafe in Thames. We brought Sharon's mum with us, which is cool. There is Chinwag Cafes with age-concerned Hauraki Coromandel all around the Hauraki and Coromandel. None tomorrow, but the next ones are on Friday. 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

0: whack. Just a weird one, a novelty song. And so far, my list is 42 songs long. So that's going to take us till at least the end of the year. I'm looking forward to that. It's coming up to 4 o'clock. Speaking of songs that that we haven't heard for a while, every afternoon I'll play you one of those. This one coming up today is because a couple of weeks ago I wandered into Smitty Sports Bar and Grill in Albert Street in Whitianga, and as I walked through the door, this song was just playing nice and loud, and I thought, I haven't heard that in ages. So that song is coming up after 4.
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3: In this update, the All Whites have tied 2-2 with Iran in today's Football World Cup match in LA after stealing the game's first goal 7 minutes in. Almost $1 billion of fees-free money redirected by the government will help a quarter of the number of students the scheme would have supported. An investigation is probing multiple failings over a now-axed $32 million project to amp up biometric security systems at the border. Police say 79-year-old Taupo local Pamela Alexander has died in hospital after being injured in a two-vehicle crash on Te Hio Hio Road in late May. Auckland police are hunting 29-year-old Daniel Rawiri from Papakura, who didn't return to prison from compassionate bail. Police shouldn't approach him, but call 111. And police are warning South Aucklanders of a scam where people's bank cards are stolen after they're persuaded to leave them in letterboxes, believing their account has been compromised. And that's your update.
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3: To sport in a frenetic Football World Cup opener for the All Whites.
9: Cesar Ramos of Mexico brings the match to a conclusion. One or two players fall flat on the ground. The exertion, the effort was supreme.
3: New Zealand have drawn 2-2 with Iran in Los Angeles on TVNZ. The All Whites twice held the lead, only to concede equalisers in both halves. Elijah Just scored both New Zealand goals, becoming the first All Whites player to score twice in a match at a World Cup. Chief centre Quinn Tupaia has put doubts he won't feature in Saturday's Super Rugby Pacific final to bed. The All Blacks midfielder suffered an ankle issue in their semi-final win over the Crusaders. No such luck for the Hurricanes lock, Caleb Delaney, has been ruled out after taking a head knock in their semi-final win over the Blues. And that's sport. I'm Wendy Petrie.
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10: 4 past 4 on CFM. Fine spells with the odd afternoon shower. Yeah, still maybe one out there. Tomorrow, fine to start with, and then cloud increasing. Isolated chance for a time around midday. Heading down to 3 degrees tonight. It's currently around about 15 on the peninsula, 12 on the plains. Out on the water, we have sou'westers at 15 knots in the Hauraki Gulf. They will change to westerlies 10 knots this evening. Sea becoming moderate this evening, but choppy when the wind opposes the tide. In the Coromandel recreational area, winds turning 10 knot westerlies this afternoon. Sea slight, cloudy periods, and poor visibility in afternoon showers.
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0: with Maya on CFM, Private Emotion. Georgie Moroder with Philip Oakey before that. Together in Electric Dreams. I forget what, was that the movie with the, no, it was Electric Dreams. I'm thinking of the movie with the flying dog. Wasn't that one, was it? No, that's okay. It's 12 past four, CFM Afternoons. Feargal Sharkey along this hour. We've got Avicii and Dragon. Might just dig into the Geek's Guide to Social Media a little bit later in the hour, but right now, time for something a bit different.
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0: Believe it or not, this guy wrote Making Love Out of Nothing at All for Air Supply, which was Air Supply's biggest hit. He also wrote Celine Dion's song It's All Coming Back to Me Now, although he didn't write it for her. He recorded it himself and she sang it. He wrote Tidal Eclipse of the Heart and Holding Out for a Hero for Bonnie Tyler, and wrote just about everything Meatloaf sang, but only had one hit of his own. And I heard this as I was walking through the door of Smitty's a couple of weeks ago. This is Jim Steinman and Rock and Roll Dreams Come Through, and I haven't heard this in ages.

0: the best Kiwi music around, Kotori. And new music for them, Lay Your Head. It's 21 past four. Are you out of work? Let me see if I can help.
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0: Well, it's a couples today, a couple of cooking or baking jobs, a couple of driving jobs, a couple of New World Fittiyanga jobs, but there's only four altogether. Smart Environmental, let's start with Smart Environmental. They are looking for somebody who has a Class 2 licence and is reliable and motivated to join the Eastern Waikato commercial team, which is based in Kōpū. It's a permanent full-time job, minimum 40 hours a week, based in Kōpū, Eastern Waikato, and it involves operating the vehicle safely, efficiently, while supporting the day-to-day commercial collections and servicing. The other driving job is with New World Fitianga, looking for somebody for the online delivery driving, so you'd get to drive around and deliver groceries. Pretty cool. If you talk nicely to the boss, he might let you use the boat in summer. Yeah, you never know. The other New World Fitianga job is looking for an experienced donut artist bakery assistant, and on the cooking side of things, Pawa Nui Club are looking for kitchen and bar staff. So all the details are on the CFM Job Spot, on the app, and on our website at cfm.co.nz. We'll take a break, come back with Matchbox 20. John Freer is along at 4:30 with a local news bulletin.
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1: A petition with over 1,200 signatures and a way to keep Hāhei's gemstone track and the beach short walk open as public feedback is set to close. The Department of Conservation is receiving feedback up until this Friday. Meanwhile, local residents believe they have the solution to the issue. Hāhei Ratepayers Association Chairman John Johnson told CFM this.
2: The petition for not closing the track from the beach and not closing Gemstone Bay, and they've got over 1,200 signatures, and I've got to say, including mine, and that'll give weight to what we want to talk to Doc about a way forward in terms of, and I've warned them about this, that I want to help them get around this to keep those open. And we're looking at ways of doing that so that, you know, they don't have to maintain it, but they don't pull the infrastructure out.
1: That's John Johnson. A Doc spokesperson earlier told us that they could no longer maintain the two tracks due to ongoing storm impacts. Doc's Tania Short said the situation had reached a tipping point and continued investment in the two tracks is not considered sensible or sustainable. Changing the litter bin system across the Hauraki district will save over $100,000 annually, along with improving staff safety. A review undertaken of existing bins found that anticipated benefits, including optimised collections, reduced servicing cost and improved efficiency, were not being achieved. Also, it was considered the manual collection of public litter bins carried real risks, with them containing glass, skewers and other sharp objects. Under the new plan, 49 big belly bins will be replaced by a range of units, which will be emptied using a mechanical system on a rear loading truck. People driving State Highway 25 across Pumpkin Hill north of Tyrrell will be pleased to learn the roadworks will be completed this week. Confirmation yesterday from the New Zealand Transport Agency, with the road having been under stop go for 5 months due to storm damage. I'm John Freer. You can keep up to date with all our local news on our app or Facebook page at Coromandel CFM.
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0: That's Dragon on CFM, the best in Kiwi music. 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It's 20 to 5, we need to have a look around the neighbourhood.
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0: There is a Whānau event, community free seminar with Jace Williams, talking to you and me, parents, grandparents, aunties, uncles, caregivers, anyone who wants to better understand and support young people in their lives. Hands up if you don't understand. Yeah, that's all of us, isn't it? So Jace shares from his lived experience growing up, but he also shares from his experience dealing with young people, speaking truth in a way that hits home. It's Wednesday next week, 6 till 7:30 p.m. at the Thames Civic Centre, and it's free.

0: Sinclair on Coromandel CFM, live and local this afternoon. All right, let's delve into the Geek's Guide to Social Media. Been a while. This is a tiny little tin box that the lid won't come off that Sharon found while we were packing up to move to Thames. It's about an inch by an inch and it's got all these little cards in it. Geek's Guide to Social Media, crazy facts and stats about social media. Some of them are boring. Some of them are quite interesting. Let's see what the top one is today. The average Instagram post contains 10.7 hashtags. Now, if you don't understand hashtags, hashtags are what get you noticed, because if somebody types in the word in a search, there's a chance that your post will come up. There we go. That's reasonably interesting. The average Instagram post contains 10.7 hashtags. The average post of mine on Instagram contains none. 10 to 5, news and sport along at 5 o'clock. The best music variety continues after that with Katy Perry, John Bon Jovi and Harper Finn. And we'll catch up with Teresa Maxwell from the Valley Profile.
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3: In this update, Immigration Minister Erica Stanford says officials misled her as a scathing report finds mass failings. Political reporter Ethan Griffiths has more.
4: Controversy surrounds an upgrade of border biometric systems, initially costed at $19 million. Button investigations found officials tried to keep price increases from Stanford and Cabinet as the project ballooned out to as much as $40 million. Stanford says there was a trifecta of failings, including misleading ministers, removing staff who raised concerns, and creative accounting to hide costs.
3: The Public Service Commission's also investigating, with MB promising employment investigations if needed. The Health Minister is shaking up the Medical Council leadership, claiming the regulators become distracted by politics. Simeon Brown has refused to reappoint Chair Dr. Rachel Love and Deputy Chair Simon Watt when their terms as council members expire. Emily Ansell reports.
5: Brown says recent council consultation documents ask doctors to examine their own privilege and study the difference between cultural appropriation and appreciation. The draft statements cover cultural competence, safety and hauora Māori. Brown says he expects the council to refocus on strengthening the workforce, not an ideological agenda.
3: A new US-Iran peace deal is expected to give both countries some breathing room. The arrangement will be formally signed in Switzerland later this week. No text has been released yet, with US President Donald Trump saying the full details will be made public after the signing ceremony. International relations expert Robert Patman says the US and Iranian interpretations of the deal seem completely different.
6: We understand that Lebanon is included as part of this agreement. Israel occupies about 20% of Lebanon, and the Israelis have confirmed that they have no intention of relaxing their efforts.
3: The finance minister hopes the US-Iran deal ultimately leads to an end of the fuel crisis. Nicola Willis says the situation on the ground remains incredibly volatile, but this is a great news and prices are already falling significantly. And that's news.
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3: To sport, and 1 point and a piece of history for the All Whites in their opening match at the Football World Cup. They've drawn 2-2 with Iran in Los Angeles, Elijah Just scoring once in each half for New Zealand. The Scotland-based winger becomes the first All Whites player to bag 2 goals in a World Cup match. Coach Darren Baisley says it was exciting to watch on TVNZ.
10: I don't normally get too carried away when we score, but they're great moments. And we've been saying for a long time now, to score a goal you have to have a moment. Somebody has to have a moment, and I said to him beforehand, somebody here is going to have a moment today that'll live forever. Eli's had 2.
3: A blow for the Hurricanes ahead of the Super Rugby Pacific final against the Chiefs. Lock Caleb Delaney has been ruled out after suffering a head knock during their semi-final victory over the Blues. And that's sport. I'm Wendy Petrie.
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11: That band of rain that came through earlier, that's kind of it for the next few days. Just little bits of showers around, but not too much. So mostly fine spells and fine tomorrow. Heading down to 3 degrees again tonight, back up to 16 for Wednesday. Is it Wednesday? I have no idea. Wednesday tomorrow, yeah, 16 degrees. Currently sitting around 10, 11 degrees on the plains, about 13 on the peninsula. Out on the water, we have westerlies at 20 knots overnight, turning southwest 20 knots in the morning, and then easing to 15 knots late morning, and then becoming westerlies 10 knots in the evening. So it's a little bit all over the place. Might be a good idea to double check the forecast before you go out in the boat.
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0: Katy Perry on Coromandel CFM. 13 past 5. CFM Afternoons, thanks to the great team at Smitty Sports Bar and Grill. And it's Tuesday, so it's 2-for-1 burger meals when you dine in at Smitty's. Say hi to the team from me. Going to catch up with Teresa Maxwell from the Valley Profile around about 25 past 5. Got music from Crowded House, Prince and Coldplay on the way. And right now, well, you know who this is. Oh, and if you haven't caught up on the soccer score, it was 2-2, which is a great result.
1: Wake up in the morning and I'll raise my weary head. I've got an old coat for a pillow and the earth was last night's bed.

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0: Time to take a look inside the Valley Profile. Teresa, you're going all medieval on me on the front page.
9: Yes, we are. Well, Stanley Tonkin is, with his huge castle that he's been building over in Te Puru.
0: I was surprised I didn't see that the other day when I was coming back from Coromandel. So
9: it's sort of out in the sea, like at low tide, you can get to it. But
0: well, it's got a moat.
9: Yeah, it's got a moat, a natural moat, I guess.
0: So what's the story?
9: There's some concern about it. The first one he built was taken down by the Maritime Authority because it was a bit of a hazard to shipping.
0: It was a hazard to shipping in Te Puru?
9: Yeah, well, the boats coming in,
0: I suppose.
9: You couldn't see it or something. So they came with a digger. It must have been quite big. I didn't see that one.
0: Yep.
9: But it must have been quite big, and they took that one down. But then, of course, he started building another one in a different place, and that one's been deemed okay by the authorities, although some of the locals are very concerned about it, and also he's been using a crossbow things like that. So,
0: Right. Yeah,
9: there's a little bit of concern there.
0: So good Alan story, though.
9: Story on that one.
0: Yes.
9: Very good story. Amazing photo on the front of
0: his castle, he says it's just a pile of stones. Not a good story. I mean, it's a good story, but not a nice story. Chris Kemp's journey with motor neuron disease.
9: Yeah, so we chatted to him a couple of years ago. Chris started up the park run in Thames, and he's looking for someone to take over there. But it's just, a story about his journey and just bringing awareness to motor neuron disease, which is MND Action Month this month.
0: Right.
9: So a good story there about what he's up to for that.
0: One of the first interviews that I did when I came up to work at CFM was with Dave Greenslade at Tūturu, because I drove past and noticed that they were pulling out the old playground, which of course was to put the new playground in. And I see there's a new playground opening up in Kerepehi.
9: That's right. right, at the community playground. $321,000 playground was opened on June 11. So that's exciting. All the kids ran out and helped the mayor cut the ribbon and had a lot of fun on the new equipment.
0: I don't see any photos of the mayor having fun on the equipment, though. I'll look a bit closer. Oh, he was just cutting the ribbon.
9: He was cutting the ribbon.
0: Right.
9: Oh, he might have. I don't know.
0: Come on, Toby, get into it, man.
9: It's past him.
0: Yes, exactly. Looks like tons of fun. All that and more in the Valley Profile, the paper that people read. Teresa, thank you. We'll talk to you next week.
9: Thanks, Rob. Have a good day.

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1: A petition with over 1,200 signatures underway to keep Hāhei's Gemstone Track and the Beach Shortwalk open as public feedback is set to close. The Department of Conservation is receiving feedback up until this Friday. Meanwhile, local residents believe they have the solution to the issue. Hāhei Ratepayers Association Chairman John Johnson told CFM this.
2: The petition for not closing the track from the beach and not closing Gemstone Bay, and they've got over 1,200 signatures, and I've got to say, including mine, and that'll give weight to what we want to talk to Doc about a way forward in terms of, and I've warned them about this, that I want to help them get around this to keep those open. And we're looking at ways of doing that so that, you know, they don't have to maintain it, and but they don't pull the infrastructure out.
1: That's John Johnson. A Doc spokesperson earlier told us that they could no longer maintain the two tracks due to ongoing storm impacts. Doc's Tania Short said the situation had reached a tipping point and continued investment in the two tracks is not considered sensible or sustainable. Changing the litter bin system across the Hauraki district will save over $100,000 annually, along with improving staff safety. A review undertaken of existing bins found that anticipated benefits, including optimised collections, reduced servicing cost and improved efficiency, were not being achieved. Also, it was considered the manual collection of public litter bins carried real risks, with them containing glass, skewers and other sharp objects. Under the new plan, 49 big bins belly bins will be replaced by a range of units which will be emptied using a mechanical system on a rear loading truck. People driving State Highway 25 across Pumpkin Hill north of Tyra will be pleased to learn the roadworks will be completed this week. Confirmation yesterday from the New Zealand Transport Agency, with the road having been under stop go for 5 months due to storm damage. I'm John Freer. You can keep up to date with all our local news on our app or Facebook page at Coromandel CFM.
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4: Sister Jessie Linton practically died on her feet at the age of 30 when the paddle steamer Wakatere steamed into Thames in October of 1918. It brought a deadly cargo. A passenger harbouring the lethal influenza epidemic that would half fill cemeteries across New Zealand in a matter of weeks. 16 nursing sisters served at Thames Hospital during the horrifying influenza epidemic. There were no porters. They had to perform every task, including carrying out the dead, barely or never missing a duty. Patients suffered from terrific temperatures, rendering them delirious and impervious to the nurses' cold sponging. Racking coughs, moans from raw throats, violent nosebleeds, and the noise of delirium punctuated the long days and nights. Sister Jessie Linton, on duty day and night, worked at such high pressure that when she caught the frightful flu, there was no hope she would pull through. The hospital board said Sister Linton was one of the most conscientious sisters in the hospital. She has sacrificed her life in an endeavour to do more than her duty. Her funeral at the Shortland Cemetery was attended by a large gathering where a very impressive service was conducted at the graveside. You can still find the gravestone for Sister Linton there today.
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1: I think I just broke my computer, which is no good. Reboot. Sorry, no, Sam, I didn't really break it. No, it's all right. It's just got this funny line across it. Yeah, it's not a cracked screen or anything. There is an annual general meeting for the Coromandel Town Museum. So I'm just letting you know this AGM coming up Sunday the 21st, which is this coming Sunday at 1 o'clock in the afternoon. Now, that's a meeting taking a look at the future direction and the running of the museum. If you're not a member but you've got an interest, or maybe you've got an interest in the museum and what they do, you're most welcome to come along. So it's 1 o'clock at the Elizabeth Park Village Hall. Coffee, tea and cake will be served after the meeting. 5:42 on CFM. This is Coldplay.

0: 95.1 and 94.0. Actually, I had my grandson ask me today. He goes, Scrumps, what's the frequencies that you're on? So 95.1 if you're on the east coast of the Coromandel and up the top. And if you're on the west coast and you're from the Hauraki and you're over in Pukekohe and over in Kaiau or somewhere there, it's 94.0. It's just on 96. And we have teamed up with Flowers on Pollen to give away a beautiful bouquet of flowers once a month to somebody who is the pick of the bunch. Now, we need you to nominate those people, and you can do so on our Facebook page. So if you go to our Facebook page, pinned at the top there is a lovely picture of a bunch of flowers from Flowers on Pollen. Just click on that picture, and that'll take you to where you need to nominate. And what you do is you tell us who it is and why they're nominated. Now, Del Ray has just sent this. This email has just arrived today, nominating Jody. Jody is my aunt, says Del Ray. She recently had to make the hard but much needed choice of putting down Helen Clark. Yeah, Helen Clark. He was 18, the mayor of Coromandel Town. Been part of the family forever and will be missed. So that, yeah, we feel for you. I'm pretty sure that Fabian's talking to Jody tomorrow morning on The Big Breakfast, but that's a big one. So, Jody, thank you, Delray. And, Jody, you are in the draw for that. We do need to reiterate it is a draw. It's not our heartstrings that are tugged. It's a draw. But if you'd like somebody to be in the draw, then head to that Facebook post and let us know who and why, and stay listening. We have news and sport along at 6 o'clock. After that, we are off back to Coromandel, having a chat to Sue Namana from the Coromandel Information Centre, and also talking about dogs, and particularly little dogs, and why they go where they're not supposed to go. The reason is a bit weird.
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3: In this update, Labor's promising free maternity scans if elected. Leader Chris Hipkins says it can cost women up to $90 depending on where they live under Labor. Free will mean free. An investigation is now probing officials' integrity over a now-axed $32 million project. A report has found multiple failings in advice from Immigration New Zealand, a branch of MBIE, on plans to upgrade border biometrics. Fuel prices are falling and the markets are rallying with optimism the US-Iran peace deal can lead to the end of the fuel crisis. Traders on prediction market Kalshi are picking the Strait of Hormuz will be back to normal by August. New year-round Qantas flights between Auckland and the Gold Coast and Samoa have taken off today. The three times a week routes add more than 100,000 seats a year to Qantas's international network. And the Reserve Bank is looking to sublet a slice of its new Auckland offices to cut back on costs. And that's news.
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3: Sport and All Whites coach Darren Baisley feels their Football World Cup opener proves they're capable of achieving their goal of getting out of their group. 82nd ranked New Zealand have drawn 2-2 with world number 23 Iran in Los Angeles. The All Whites twice held the lead through goals from Elijah Just, only to concede equalisers on both occasions. After being forced to walk away with 1 point, Baisley says the view forward is clear. On TVNZ.
8: We need to perform consistently for 90 minutes, clear up those moments defensively, take more moments in our attacking way, and yeah, we can compete with any of these teams.
3: Chiefs and midfielder Quinn Tupai is confident he'll be fit to play Saturday's Super Rugby Pacific final against the Hurricanes. The 24-test All Black left the field with an ankle injury with 25 minutes remaining in the Chiefs' semi-final victory over the Crusaders. That's sport. I'm Wendy Petrie.
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9: Just on 6:04 on CFM. Fine spells overnight. Fine tomorrow for the start of the day. Bit of cloud during the day and isolated showers for a time round about midday. We're heading down to 3 degrees tonight. Currently it's sitting around about 10 on the plains and about 12 on the peninsula. On the water, Hauraki Gulf recreational forecast is for westerlies at 20 knots overnight, turning southwest 20 knots early morning, then easing to 15 knots late morning, becoming westerly 10 knots tomorrow evening. Moderate sea easing late morning, but choppy when the wind opposes the tide. For Coromandel Recreational Area, westerlies at 10 knots, rising to southwesters 15 knots early morning, and then easing to variable 5-knot winds for a time late morning, becoming variable 5-knot winds early evening. See slight cloudy periods, a northerly swell of 0.5 metre developing.
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0: Empire of the Sun on Coromandel's CFM Afternoons with Rob, thanks to the great team at Smitty's Sports Bar and Grill. Great place to go for dinner every night of the week. Tonight you've got 2-for-1 burger meals when you dine in. It's just, oh, it's terrific. On the way, we've got Leanne Rimes, Queen and the Mutton Birds. Going to be having a chat to Sue Namana from the Coromandel Information Centre. This is one of the interviews I recorded last Wednesday when I was in Coromandel Town. And I want to replay Jude's chat with Patricia Rocha from Dogs Mind New Zealand, all about toilet training puppy. That's coming up.
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0: Well, we go way back to 1979 for this one. Well, kind of. Recorded at Corroglen Records. Written by Phil Toms and performed by the Tribrations. It's been remade by Dylan Wade. It is, of course, Coromandel Gold. 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

0: That's Leanne Rimes on CFM. It's 22 past six. We have the celebration shout outs every morning on The Big Breakfast with Fabian. It's around about 20 past eight when we just give a shout out to anyone that's celebrating anything. But we need you to tell us who's celebrating. You can do that on our website. 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Tell us who's celebrating, where they are, and why. Let's take a break, and we're going to come back and take a look at dog training, particularly toilet training puppies, something that I just never, ever even thought of.
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0: Once a month, Jude talks to Patricia Rocha from Dogs Mind NZ. Jude, of course, on our Coromandel between 11 and 2 each weekday. And last week, fascinating chat about puppies and toilet training, and something that you might have missed if you've had trouble with that.
10: CFM with Jude and Patricia Rocha from Dogs Mind NZ on the line with me right now. And today we're talking puppies, one of my favourite subjects. So, Patricia, we are talking puppies today, when those lovely, delicious little squishy things come home.
11: Yes, we've been following the journey of them coming home, I guess. So it's time to get them in the house. Now, the arrival of the puppy shouldn't start when they come in. It should start a few weeks before so that there's a bit of thought put into it so that everyone can be on the same page. But so I'm going to refer to the key points for a puppy coming into the household, especially from a training perspective, because I do get a lot of questions around toileting. Toileting seems to be an issue with some dogs more than others, which is absolutely fine. You know, it's like toilet training, but toddler who is having a few more issues. So in this case, it's important that we define what area we want the puppy to start going toilets on, because puppies get used to the surface that they often go toilet on. If at the breeder's house or wherever they came from, they used to do it on puppy pads, it's normal for them to try to find carpet. And if they used to do it on concrete, they will find concrete. So the first couple of days in the household, it's really important that we just help the puppy go into the piece of grass that we have or the dirt or wherever we want them to go, and not get them used to puppy pads in the house, because if we do that, then it is going to be harder to then break that habit. It's just because becomes a habit. They don't know right from wrong. They don't know the issue of doing it inside. And so those couple of first days, it's all about consistency. It's all about timing. There are preferred timings that puppies need to go toilet. So that is after eating, after playing, after sleeping. And those are the times that we really need to just walk out there and create that time and opportunity for them to do it.
10: And talking from experience, set the boundaries from the get-go.
11: Creating a space for the dog, a safe space. Having a pen or a crate, having baby gates. I'm a big believer in that because when it comes to management, those are the physical barriers that we have, and it's important for the puppy to understand these are out of bounds. Or if you start opening exceptions here and there, the dog will find out what they prefer. And so they're not challenging us by jumping on the couch. They're just doing what they prefer to do, whether it's because they're closer to us or because the couch is a lot more comfortable than the floor.
10: Absolutely.
11: It's pretty simple. Having chews that are safe for the size of the puppy, things that he can chew on, that he can destroy, that he can sink his teeth on, because often that whining that we get, it's also because the dog, it could be bored and he needs to be destroying things.
10: And like, also it'll save shoes. I have a wardrobe full of half-nibbled shoes.
11: Yes, 100%. For some reason, shoes are delicious. Socks too, and dirty laundry.
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1: The Mickery Bay Museum have got a curator talk on the HMS Buffalo and its connections across the world. Now, that's happening on the 26th, which is a couple of weeks away, from 11 in the morning till 12:30. Tickets are $15 each, strictly limited, obviously, due to space, but that'll be a fascinating chat about a little bit of history of the area, the HMS Buffalo. There'll be an update on the HMS Buffalo re-examination project as well. So mark it in your diary, on the phone, at the Mickery Bay Museum, Friday the 26th at 11 o'clock in the morning.

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0: 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It's 6:45. Now, as you know, I took a trip up to Coromandel Town last week. I enjoy doing that, enjoy catching up with people and then bringing you those interviews so you can catch up with what's happening in Coromandel as well. One of the people I spoke to, which I've got to talk to because she knows everything, is Sue Namana from the Coromandel Information Centre. We're going to hear from her next.
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1: Some showers, but easing to fine spells, which are increasing, and northwesterly is turning southwesterly as well. Overnight, a low of 3. For Wednesday, fine to start, then cloud increasing. Isolated showers for a time around midday Wednesday. Westerlies dying out at night. And for tomorrow, a high of 16.
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Duran Duran on the Coromandel CFM and the Bee Gees, Jive Talkin' before that one. I've got Kiwi stuff from Dane Rumble up next. Cruel, a favourite of mine. But right now, more Kiwi stuff. Cassie Henderson, Seconds to Midnight on CFM.

0: Love that one from Dane Rumble. 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

Thank you very much. That's Sister Sledge and We Are Family on the Coromandel's CFM, playing the best music variety for you this evening. Michael Bolton on the way, as well as Elton John and Dua Lipa teaming up. But right now, Spliffeens and Dirty Creature.

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1: Some showers, but easing to fine spells, which are increasing, and northwesterlies turning southwesterly as well. Overnight, a low of 3. For Wednesday, fine start, then cloud increasing, isolated showers for a time around midday Wednesday, westerlies dying out at night, and for tomorrow, a high of 16.

Savage Garden and I Want You on the Coromandel's CFM. I've got OMC coming up shortly, but right now Olivia Dean, who has taken the world by storm. Such a catchy song, so easy to fall in love on CFM.

the sinner says funky. How was I?

Delamitri and Always the Last to Know, Blondie, Heart of Glass. Before that one, Peter Gabriel on the way next, and if you'd like to request a song, a favourite of yours, cfm.co.nz. Benny Tiffany now, Walking on Water on CFM.

0: Leanne Rimes and Life Goes on the Coromandel CFE. And Peter Gabriel, Sledgehammer before that one. Very good evening to you if you are just tuning in. You are listening to the Coromandel CFM with Sam here. Post Malone and Men at Work up next.
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2: In this update, government officials are being investigated amid claims they misled Immigration Minister Erica Stanford. A damning report has found numerous flaws in the handling of an upgrade to immigration biometric systems, with more than $32 million wasted. Stanford says she's furious and this is extraordinarily serious, with staff who raised concerns removed.
3: People were moved sideways. Ministers were misled or given poor information.
2: The Public Service Commission will review events and MB may also undertake employment investigations. Labour is promising free maternity scans if elected. Labour leader Chris Hipkins says it can cost up to $90 depending on where you live, but under Labour, free will mean free everywhere. The party says it'll cost $28.6 million a year, funded alongside its three free doctor visits by a capital gains tax. Labour is also promising 24 more paid trainee sonographer positions to support the programme. The workforce lift has been costed at $3 million a year, paid from Health New Zealand baselines. There are predictions Iran will prolong peace talks with the US as long as possible. Both countries will sign a commitment this week to halt military operations and reopen the Strait of Hormuz. Political consultant David Axelrod told CNN there was no unconditional surrender by Iran, but it is a bit of a surrender by the Americans.
4: There is a long history of the Iranians stretching these negotiations. They still understand there's an election in November, so they know he's not going to send the troops back in.
2: Mediator Pakistan says the deal includes stopping attacks on Lebanon, but Israel says it has no intention of withdrawing. And the government hopes the US-Iran deal ultimately leads to the end of the fuel crisis. Finance Minister Nicola Willis says the situation on the ground remains incredibly volatile, but this is great news and prices are already falling significantly. She says if it holds and the Strait of Hormuz returns to normal, it'll be good news for everyone.
5: As prices come down, people are going to feel better. They're going to have more money in their pocket because they're not spending it all on fuel. Businesses aren't going to have that pressure on prices. There's going to be less fear of inflation spiking, which it could have done.
2: That's news.
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2: In sport, football, the All Whites have played out an entertaining 2-2 draw with Iran in their first match of the World Cup in Los Angeles. Having opened the scoring in the first half, Elijah Just became the first New Zealander to score two senior men's World Cup goals after 54 minutes.
8: This is Wood. This is really nice in New Zealand. Very nice. It's that duo again. Wood and Just. And Elijah Just has his second goal.
2: Commentary from TVNZ, Iran found a second equaliser 10 minutes later. New Zealand had 13 attempts on goal to Iran's 17. The All Whites next face Egypt in Vancouver on Monday. In rugby, the Super Pacific final between the Hurricanes and the Chiefs in Wellington is sold out. Hurricanes boss Tony Phillips says they all went quickly.
9: We sold out in 15 minutes and our system copes beautifully and our staff and our team did an amazing job.
2: Phillips says they're investigating temporary seating options to bring in more fans. That's sport. I'm Tony Doe.
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10: Some showers, but easing to fine spells, which are increasing, and northwesterlies turning southwesterly as well. Overnight, a low of 3. For Wednesday, fine start, then cloud increasing, isolated showers for a time around midday Wednesday, westerlies dying out at night, and for tomorrow, a high of 16.
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On CFM, George Benson kicking off our 9 o'clock hour. James Blunt and the Commodores coming up. And room for a song request or two this hour. So cfm.co.nz to do that. Right now, though, Teddy Swims, it's Bad Dreams on CFM.

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Jimmy Barnes, River Deep, Mountain High on CFM, The Chainsmokers, Halsey, and Closer before that one. George Ezra on the way next, and another George with George Michael and Queen. Right now, it's the Swingers counting the beat on CFM.

0: Live track from George Michael, Queen, Somebody to Love, on the Coromandel CFM, and another George with George Ezra and Budapest before that one. Emily Sande and Bikurunga on the way next.
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1: Some showers, but easing to fine spells, which are increasing, and northwesterlies turning southwesterly as well. Overnight, a low of 3. For Wednesday, fine start, then cloud increasing. Isolated showers for a time around midday Wednesday. Westerlies dying out at night, and for tomorrow, a high of 16.

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That's Lenny Kravitz, Fly Away on CFM. Eurythmics kicking off our 10 o'clock hour. Tim Finn on the way, as well as UB40. Right now, One Drop Nation on CFM.

I would definitely not lie to you if I can help it, at all costs. Charles and Eddie there, and Chic with Le Freak before that on CFM. Erasure up next right now, 6:60. 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

0: Shania Twain and You're Still the One on the Coromandel CFM Erasure, and a little respect before that one. Good evening to you. 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
1: Some showers, but easing to fine spells, which are increasing, and northwesterlies turning southwesterly as well. Overnight, a low of 3. For Wednesday, fine start, then cloud increasing, isolated showers for a time around midday Wednesday, westerlies dying out at night, and for tomorrow, a high of 16.
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0: Whitney Houston and How Will I Know on the Coromandel CFM Queen and Killer Queen kicking off our 11 o'clock hour. Steve Winwood up next right now, Callum Scott and Lost Frequencies.
1: You're just like my favorite song going round and round my head. Like my favorite song going round and round my head. 5 days

the script for the first time. And the Cars before that on the Coromandel's CFM. Santana, Rob Thomas, as well as Dua Lipa coming up. Dave Dobbin now and Herb's Slice of Heaven.

George Ezra and Shotgun on the Coromandel CFM, playing the best music variety. That's about it from me this evening, tonight. I'll leave with Billy Idol, White Wedding on CFM.

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3: In this update, the Green Party's urging support for a parliamentary budget office and is confident it can get it over the line before the election. It says the back and forth between parties over fiscal holes shows a clear need to set up an independent office to cost election promises. But Finance Minister Nicola Willis doubts it would get ACT and New Zealand First support 5 months from the election. Greens co-leader Chloe Swarbrick says they don't actually need those votes to make hay.
4: With our 15 Green votes and just the National Party's votes, we have enough to pass this. If you add Labour's votes to that, then very clearly we have an immense majority.
3: An Auckland councillor has launched a stinging rebuke of some of her colleagues, accusing them of fostering a culture of bullying, intimidation, hostility and fear. Bo Burns says she's walked out of meetings twice in the past week due to the behaviour of others. Jordan Dunn has more.
5: The Howick Ward councillor says politics is used as an excuse for poor behaviour and it is damaging to democracy. Burns says democracy works best when people feel safe to contribute, challenge ideas, ask questions and even change their minds. The Herald reports council chief executive Phil Wilson

0: has written to councillors reminding them about standards and professional obligations.
1: The government's committing an extra $80 million to aged care providers to help them respond to rising demand. Health New Zealand will increase funding by 4% for 2026-27 with a focus on delivery, responsiveness and access to care. Britain's Ministry of Defence is investigating reports a Russian warship has fired warning shots in the English Channel. The incident happened near a UK registered yacht between the Isle of Wight and Normandy outside British territorial waters. There was only about 450 metres between the vessels, a relatively near distance by the standards of sea travel. The warships believed to be being tracked by the HMS Tyne and HMS Mersey and has been seen escorting some of the Russian shadow fleet that passed through the shipping lane. That's news.
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1: In sport, the White Ferns' defence of their T20 World Cup crown is in tatters. 2 games in on Sky Sport.
5: And that is it. Sri Lanka have pulled off a very famous victory.
1: New Zealand have suffered back-to-back defeats, falling to Sri Lanka by 5 wickets in Southampton and are now in must-win territory. Meanwhile, Henry Nicholls will replace Kane Williamson in the Black Caps side for the second cricket test against England starting tonight. The All Whites believe they have a base to build from at the FIFA World Cup. Midfielder Ryan Thomas says the 2-2 draw with Iran sets them up well for their remaining 2 pool games against Egypt on Monday and then Belgium. France and Senegal lead off day 6 action from 7 a.m. At Sport, I'm Jodie Gill.
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8: All right, 6.05, the Coromandel CFM. Fine start to our day, a little bit of cloud then increasing. Isolated showers for a time around midday, then hopefully clearing up again. Westerlies dying out tonight. Marine forecast, westerly 10 knots, rising southwesterly 15 this morning. It'll ease right down to variable 5 knots, hopefully in the early afternoon. Variable 5 knots all the way through to this evening. Sea is slight and some cloudy periods over the waves. Today's high is just 16 degrees.
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6:10, The Power of Love with Huey Lewis and the News. Good morning, you're here with Fabian on your live and local Coromandel's CFM. Boz Skaggs is on the way shortly. We've got some Roxette, Sophie B. Hawkins as well. Right now, though, let's enjoy a little bit of Adele, Rolling in the Deep on your live and local.

0: It's Lido with Boz Skaggs. Coromandel's finest CFM, 6:18 is on the clock. Don't forget, it is your last week to enter the Bakel's New Zealand Supreme Pie Awards, closing next Wednesday. That's next Wednesday, the 24th, at 5 p.m. More details and links can be found on our Facebook page, Coromandel CFM. We have a bin reminder coming up right after Roxette.
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Rock set dressed for success on the Coromandel CFM. Happy Wednesday. It is the 17th of June, 6:24 is on the clock. 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
2: In this update, the Green Party's urging support for a parliamentary budget office and is confident it can get it over the line before the election. It says the back and forth between parties over fiscal holes shows a clear need to set up an independent office to cost election promises. An Auckland councillor has launched a stinging rebuke of some of her colleagues, accusing them of fostering a culture of bullying, intimidation, hostility and fear. Bo Burns says she's walked out of meetings twice in the past week due to the behaviour of others. The government's committing an extra $80 million to aged care providers to help them respond to rising demand. Health New Zealand will increase funding by 4% for 2026-27, with a focus on delivery, responsiveness and access to care. Britain's Ministry of Defence is investigating reports a Russian warship has fired warning shots in the English Channel. The incident happened near a UK-registered yacht between the Isle of Wight and Normandy, outside British territorial waters. That's news.
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5: Thames Coromandel District seems to be a sought-out merging option, with neighbouring councils putting forward options on joining with the peninsula. Justin Tubrin reports.
6: Two councils have now proposed merging with Thames Coromandel, with surveys open for their residents into July. Matamata Piako District Council have announced their preferred option as a merger with Thames Coromandel, Hauraki and South Waikato areas, with a survey for residents' options open until the 3rd of July. A survey for residents in the Hauraki District also proposes merging with the Coromandel, with their residents' survey running until mid-next month. I'm Justin Tubrin for CFM Local News.
5: A special day for Coromandel Town tomorrow, with the reopening of an icon with links spanning back more than 150 years. The Admiral's Arms Hotel, previously known as the Gold Condor, has undergone a major refit and will again be pouring beer and serving food from the Wharf Road site. It originally opened for the first time in 1872. Tony Brooks is one of those behind the project. He spoke to Rob Holding.
7: In terms of hotels, it's very well known. Iconic, I think, is the word that they biff around, you know, and even being a historic building as well, obviously. So it's been around in many people's lives, and what we're finding is that there are multi-generations that have occupied, you know, we were talking to a guy the other day. He can go right back to his great-great-great-great-great-grandfather who've been drinking at the hotel for many years. But the last probably 10 to 12 years have seen the hotel fall into rack and ruin, unfortunately.
5: That is Tony Brooks, who with his business partner Daryl Wilson have brought the old pub back to life. Final tributes and large turnouts are expected to the funeral and memorial services for two of Coromandel Peninsula's highly regarded residents who passed away late last week. The life and accomplishments of Coromandel's Gilbert James will be recalled tomorrow at Twentymans and Thames at 11 a.m. The Pawanui Club is the venue at 1 p.m. on Sunday for Warren Males' memorial service. I'm John Freer. You can keep up to date with all our local news on our app and Facebook page at Coromandel CFM.
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8: All right, fine start to our day. A few clouds increasing this morning. Isolated showers for a time around midday, then hopefully they all blow away and it clears up again. Marine forecast, westerly 10 knots, rising to southwesterly 15 knots early this morning, then easing down by the early afternoon to variable 5 knots all the way through. Sea is slight, northerly swell, half a metre is developing. Today's high, just 16 degrees.
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Robbie Williams and Supreme on the Coromandel's finest CFM. 7 o'clock, new sport and local weather is on the way. 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
3: In this update, Immigration Minister Erica Stanford's predecessor says ongoing issues with officials misleading ministers isn't a good look. A report's found MB staff tried to obscure cost increases on a now-scrapped project to upgrade border biometric systems. Former Labour Immigration Minister Andrew Little says he had similar issues with officials regarding the accredited employer work visa scheme. The Public Service Commission is launching an investigation, which Little says is a good start.
4: It's likely that the Commission is going to have to look more deeply to see whether there are any sort of organisational cultural issues within the immigration section of MB.
3: The ACT Party's vowing to crack down on regulators like the medical and teaching councils. It says it wants to ban them from disciplining workers for lawful expression outside of professional practice. It would require regulators to remain neutral on political issues and restrict mandatory training to matters directly related to professional competence and safety. ACT Public Service spokesperson Todd Stevenson says they're regulators, not ideological enforcers. Health New Zealand is progressing work on the country's first registry of female pelvic floor procedures using surgical mesh. The agency signed an agreement with Melbourne's Monash University last year on the Australasian Pelvic Floor Procedure Register. Kate Rickard has more.
5: Health New Zealand has since partnered with Charitable Trust Centre for Health Outcome Measures New Zealand, which will help support it through a seamless rollout. It aims to start a pilot study of the registry late this year. It says this is the last step before deciding whether it's safe to lift a 2023 ban on use

0: using surgical mesh for treating stress urinary incontinence.
1: Police are investigating traffic camera footage of vandalism on a new Wellington Harbourside path, which led to a cyclist being injured. Firefighter Clark Townsley was riding his bike to work along the Tiara Tupua shared path on Sunday when he crashed into a large rock. He believes several boulders were deliberately moved onto the cycleway, and the transport agency agrees. That's news.
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1: In sport, Henry Nicholls will get first crack at taking over from the retired Kane Williamson at number 3 in the Black Caps test batting order. Captain Tom Latham has confirmed Nicholls will come into the 11 for the second test against England starting tonight at the Oval in London. The White Ferns' hands have let them down again with their T20 World Cup title defence now spiralling out of control after a 5-wicket defeat to Sri Lanka. 2018 champions France begin their FIFA World Cup campaign from 7 against Senegal in New Jersey, before fellow Group I sides Iraq and Norway square off in Massachusetts from 10 a.m. At 1 p.m. it's Group J action between defending champs Argentina and Algeria, before Austria and Jordan square off at 4 p.m. At sport, I'm Jodie Gill.
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5: Hey, it's 7.05, Coromandel CFM, cloudy periods with a chance of a shower around midday and some westerlies dying out tonight. Marine forecast, southwesterly 15 knots, easing to 10 knots this afternoon, then variable 5 in the evening. Sea is slight, northerly swell, half a metre is developing. Today's high, 16 degrees. Currently, we are 9 degrees in Ruamahanga. It is 11 degrees in Corroglen.
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It's 7:10, Coromandel CFM, Wednesday the 17th of June. You're here with Fabian, Coromandel CFM. Well, lots going on in around our Rohe, our region at the moment. With the local news tease I'll give you for 7:30 this morning, the Coromandel is emerging as a key player in local government reform, with two neighbouring councils proposing merger options that involve our peninsula. A historic reopening in Coromandel Town happening tomorrow. The iconic Admiral's Arms Hotel will be welcoming back patrons for the first time in many, many years. And as the community prepares farewells to two highly respected peninsula residents, with memorial services planned over this weekend. For all details on this, stay tuned for the local news with John Freer at 7:30. 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

Train, Hey Soul Sister, a great song for the ukulele if your kids are starting out. The CFM Tie Times, thanks to Trade Zone and Thames, will be coming up in about 7 minutes. The CFM Job Spot is on the way next. Bit of a throwback to the late 80s, so put the kettle on, enjoy the best music variety. You're live and local with Fabian, right here on CFM.

0: Heart and Soul, T-Pal, the Cara Mandels, CFM, 7:18 is on the clock. 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

0: says. This volunteer week, Fire and Emergency thanks all its volunteers, their whānau, and employers who stand by them. 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

0: Company of Strangers, that is going to make you a star on the Coromandel CFM. 7:26 is coming up on the clock. Remember, if you are putting out your recycling, always good to rinse those milk bottles out, give them a shake with some warm water from the tap so that it doesn't smell in your bins, and also makes it a lot easier for the process further down the line. 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
0: All right, high tide this morning coming up in an hour, 8:30 the high tide, a low tide at 2:30pm this afternoon. That's the low tide at 2:30 with another high tide tonight around 9. 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
2: In this update, Immigration Minister Erica Stanford's predecessor says ongoing issues with officials misleading ministers isn't a good look. Former Labour Immigration Minister Andrew Little says the Public Service Commission is launching an investigation, and that's a good start.
3: It's likely that the Commission is going to have to look more deeply to see whether there are any sort of organisational cultural issues within the immigration section of MB.
2: The ACT Party is vowing to crack down on regulators like the medical and teaching councils. It says it wants to ban them from disciplining workers for lawful expression outside of professional practice. Health New Zealand is progressing work on the country's first registry of female pelvic floor procedures using surgical mesh. The agency signed an agreement with Melbourne's Monash University last year on the Australasian Pelvic Floor Procedure Register. Police are investigating traffic camera footage at vandalism on a new Wellington Harbourside path, which led to a cyclist being injured. Firefighter Clark Townsley was riding his bike to work along the Tiara to Pua shed path on Sunday when he crashed into a large rock. That's news.
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7: Thames Coromandel District seems to be a sought-out merging option, with neighbouring councils putting forward options on joining with the peninsula. Justin Tubrin reports.
8: Two councils have now proposed merging with Thames Coromandel, with surveys open for their residents into July. Matamata Piako District Council have announced their preferred option as a merger with Thames Coromandel, Hauraki and South Waikato areas, with a survey for residents options open until the 3rd of July. A survey for residents in the Hauraki District also proposes merging with the Coromandel, with their residents survey running until mid-next month. I'm Justin Tubrin for CFM Local News.
7: A special day for Coromandel Town tomorrow with the reopening of an icon with links spanning back more than 150 years. The Admiral's Arms Hotel, previously known as the Gold Condor, has undergone a major refit and will again be pouring beer and serving food from the Wharf Road site. It originally opened for the first time in 1872. Tony Brooks is one of those behind the project. He spoke to Rob Holding.
9: In terms of hotels, it's very well known. Iconic, I think, is the word that they biff around, you know, and it being a historic building as well, obviously. So it's been around in many people's lives, and what we're finding is that there are multi-generations that have occupied. You know, we were talking to a guy the other day. He can go right back to his great-great-great-great-great-grandfather who've been drinking at the hotel for many years. But the last probably 10 to 12 years have seen the hotel fall into rack and ruin, unfortunately.
7: That is Tony Brooks, who with his business partner Daryl Wilson have brought the old pub back to life. Final tributes and large turnouts are expected to the funeral and memorial services for two of Coromandel Peninsula's highly regarded residents who passed away late last week. The life and accomplishments of Coromandel's Gilbert James will be recalled tomorrow at Twentymans and Thames at 11 a.m. The Pawanui Club is the venue at 1 p.m. on Sunday for Warren Mayles' memorial service. I'm John Freer. You can keep up to date with all our local news on our app and Facebook page at Coromandel CFM.
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11: It's Wednesday, 17th of June. It is 7:35 on the clock. Some cloudy periods at the moment, but it looks pretty steady out there if I look through the CFM Eye in the Sky cameras. Chance of a shower around midday, then clearing up again. Westerlies dying out tonight. Marine forecast has southwesterly 15, easing to 10 this afternoon, easing down to variable 5 knots in the evening. Sea is slight. Northerly swell, just half a metre developing. Today's high 16 degrees, a chilly 9 in Pairoa, 11 degrees in Kualtunu.
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Shania Twain, a great song for karaoke. It's the Coromandel CFM. 7:40, just ticked over on the clock. There is a Disaster Resilience Expo Roadshow coming to Whitianga Saturday, 27th of June, supporting local people to lead their own preparedness, planning with practical tools, trusted information, hands-on support right where we live. 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FENS will be there, Fire and Emergency NZ, New Zealand Defence Force, Hamish from Crisis Bunker. There'll be activities, prizes, food and coffee available. It is all happening at the Crossroads Church in Whitianga, 27th of June from 10 until 2. It is completely free entry. Time for a bit of Kiwi music. It's Carly Binding. It's all right with me. Have you got a warm drink in hand? I do. Ha.

0: Kiwi music with Carly Binding, all right with me on the Coromandel CFM. Morena, you're here with Fabian. We're just going over 7:45 at the moment. We're jumping over to the community notices, and I love this one. It's just come across my desk. A call out to Tutua Lawn Mowers, and they spelled it Moas in a really exciting way, kind of like the Warriors, I guess. Call out to all Tutua Lawn Mowers. If you are free Friday the 3rd of July, that's Friday 3rd of July at 2 p.m, the committee needs your help to mow the domain. It's not the whole domain, just a big section of it. 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
0: All right, the best music variety is continuing up next. We have some Belinda Carlisle, then some Amy Winehouse. 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

FM. You're here with Fabian. Happy Wednesday, the 17th of June. 8 o'clock, new sport and local weather is on the way. And if you happen to know the result of the New Zealand versus Sri Lanka, the Women's World Cup game, please don't tell me. I'm avoiding checking the score. Hopefully New Zealand have won, but I'll watch that replay later today. So no spoilers, thank you. It's the Style Council, Coromandel CFM, shout to the top.

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3: In this update, the mother of a young man killed by the mosque terrorist is calling the eye-watering cost of his failed appeal horrendous. Earlier this year, the Court of Appeal ruled against Brenton Tarrant's attempt to vacate his guilty pleas. The bill came to over $842,000 on top of the $530,000 already spent on legal aid since his arrest. Rosemary Omar, whose son Tariq was killed, says she's blown away.
4: It's sort of a hollow feeling. It's a lot of money, in fact, mind-boggling money. And, you know, at the end of the day, we still have 51 people dead.
3: An Auckland councillor has launched a stinging rebuke of some of her colleagues, accusing them of fostering a culture of bullying, intimidation, hostility and fear. Bo Burns says she's walked out of meetings twice in the past week due to the behaviour of others. Jordan Dunn has more.
5: The Howick Ward councillor says...

0: politics is used as an excuse for poor behaviour and it is damaging to democracy. Byrne says democracy works best when people feel safe to contribute, challenge ideas, ask questions and even change their minds. The Herald reports Council Chief Executive Phil Wilson has written to councillors reminding them about standards and professional obligations.
1: Efforts to go beyond politics to deliver a better infrastructure future. The government supporting all 16 recommendations in the Infrastructure Commission's National Plan. Labor and the Greens are also backing the response and have provided forewords for the report. Infrastructure NZ Chief Executive Nick Leggett says the plan is a good roadmap, but there's one key aspect missing.
2: We lack an economic plan, an economic ambition to actually drive and underpin this infrastructure investment.
1: A conservation milestone for Auckland with the discovery of a third population of giant kokopu on Waiheke Island. The fish is classified as threatened and it's also significant for local freshwater mussels, which need hosts like the giant kokopu to complete their life cycle. That's news.
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1: In sport, the White Ferns' hands have let them down again with their T20 World Cup title defence now spiralling out of control. After a first-up loss to the West Indies, New Zealand have slumped to a 5-wicket defeat to Sri Lanka in Southampton. Black Caps captain Tom Latham is backing Henry Nicholls to deliver after being asked to fill a Kane Williamson-sized void for the second test against England. 2018 champions France have just kicked off day 6 action at the FIFA World Cup against Senegal in New Jersey. There's no score nearing half-time. Kiwi Imogen Harris has claimed the pole vault at the Ostrava Golden Spike Athletics meet in the Czech Republic. Zoe Hobbs was third in the women's 100 metres, Tom Walsh third in the men's shot put, and Tori Morby fifth in the women's javelin. That's sport. I'm Jodie Gill.
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9: Morena, it's Wednesday, 17th of June, 8:07 is our time. Cloudy period today with a chance of a shower around midday, then clearing up again. Westerlies dying out tonight. Marine forecast has southwesterly 15 knots, easing to 10 this afternoon, then variable 5 knots in the evening. Sea is slight northerly swell, 0.5 metre is developing. That high today, just 16 degrees is on the cards. Currently we're 11 in Coromandel and in Fitianga.
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9: Well, Kerry Stanley of Newbury and Fitianga has just walked into the studio with a box full of donuts. I'm going to go step outside and find out what is going on with that. Be back soon. Coromandel CFM.

It's Womack Womack Teardrops on the Coromandel's CFM. 11 minutes past 8, you're here with Fabian. Yes, just caught up with Kerry Stanley of New World in Fitzyanga. Also chatting to Jude out in the office. Turns out we're going to be giving away a baker's dozen of these incredible looking donuts. They have a brand new donut machine. They've got donut makers. They might need more because they're apparently incredible. I can't have them. I'm dairy free, but that's all right. I'm here to celebrate. I'm going to put something up on our Facebook page later this afternoon, and we're going to draw a baker's dozen donuts from New World in Fitzy City with their brand new I think they're like filled in the middle, like cream filled or something filled in the middle. They're chocolate covered, some of them. They're cinnamon sugar covered. They've got a whole variety, a whole range of donut artistry going on there. We're going to give away a baker's dozen, which is 13 BT dubs, by the way, BT dubs. So a baker's dozen we're going to give away on Friday morning, and it's a workplace shout. So you'll be able to tag in your workmates, your work friends, your workplace on our Facebook page. But give me this afternoon and you'll be seeing some beautiful photos. They look good, don't they, Jude? Yep, she's pretty happy. She's actually opening the box right now. Back off, Jude. All right, in local news this morning at 8:30, Coromandel is going to emerge a key player in the local government reform, with two neighbouring councils proposing merger options involving the peninsula. So neighbouring councils want in with us. A historic reopening for the Coromandel town. Admiral Arms Hotel is going to be welcoming back some patrons tomorrow for the first time in many years. And we're saying farewell to a few wonderful locals over the weekend. Details coming up at 8:30 on your Live and Local CFM. Celebration shout out coming up in two songs' time, about 8 minutes off. 10cc's Dreadlock Holiday before that on CFM.

Flowers on Pollen. That's right. Flowers on Pollen are giving away a celebration shout out, a beautiful bouquet of flowers once a month. So if you want to join our celebration shout out, jump over right now to our website, cfm.co.nz/celebrations. We're going to do our celebration shout out in 4 minutes and 55 seconds. How am I that precise? Well, it's 10cc and a dreadlock holiday. Jump over to our website, and thanks to Flowers on Pollen, you can win.

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1: All right, you're here with Fabian and we have our celebration shout out. And it's a pretty sweet celebration today because it's nice to celebrate with Barry Manilow, one of those great songwriters, singers from many, many moons ago. Also celebrating with one of the greatest tennis players of all time, American tennis player Venus Williams, the great 46 years old today. And I was a big fan of this fellow, bodybuilding cricketer Shane Watson from over the ditch in Australia, turning 45. Looking at our celebration shout-outs today with locals, we have from the Mercury Bay, Sebastian Sarich-Dunn. Happy birthday, 10 years old today. Very proud of you. A great local man with a good smile on his face and a good head on his shoulders celebrating a birthday today. If you're celebrating with friends and family and you want someone to maybe win themselves a bouquet of flowers thanks to Flowers on Pollen, well, make sure you get to cfm.co.nz/celebrations and join the fun. Phil Collins on the way next.
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2: In this update, Rosemary Omar, the mother whose son Tariq was killed by the mosque terrorist, is calling the eye-watering cost of his failed appeal horrendous. The bill came to over $842,000 on top of the $530,000 already spent on legal aid since his arrest. An Auckland councillor has launched a stinging rebuke of some of her colleagues, accusing them of fostering a culture of bullying, intimidation, hostility and fear. Burns says she's walked out of meetings twice in the past week due to the behaviour of others. Efforts to go beyond politics to deliver a better infrastructure future. The government supporting all 16 recommendations in the Infrastructure Commission's national plan. Labour and the Greens are also backing the response. A conservation milestone for Auckland with the discovery of a third population of giant kokopu on Waiheke Island. The fish is classified as threatened and it's also significant for local freshwater mussels, which need hosts like the giant kokopu to complete their life cycle. That's news.
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6: Thames Coromandel District seems to be a sought-out merging option, with neighbouring councils putting forward options on joining with the peninsula. Justin Tubrin reports.
7: Two councils have now proposed merging with Thames Coromandel, with surveys open for their residents into July. Matamata Piako District Council have announced their preferred option as a merger with Thames Coromandel, Hauraki and South Waikato areas, with a survey for residents options open until the 3rd of July. A survey for residents in the Hauraki District also proposes merging with the Coromandel, with their residents survey running until mid-next month. I'm Justin Tubrin for CFM Local News.
6: A special day for Coromandel Town tomorrow with the reopening of an icon with links spanning back more than 150 years. The Admiral's Arms Hotel, previously known as the Gold Condor, has undergone a major refit and will again be pouring beer and serving food from the Wharf Road site. It originally opened for the first time in 1872. Tony Brooks is one of those behind the project. He spoke to Rob Holding.
8: In terms of hotels, it's very well known. Iconic, I think, is the word that they biff around, you know, and even being a historic building as well, obviously. So it's been around in many people's lives, and what we're finding is that there are multi-generations that have occupied, you know, we were talking to a guy the other day. He can go right back to his great-great-great-great-great-grandfather who have been drinking at the hotel for many years. But the last probably 10 to 12 years have seen the hotel fall into rack and ruin, unfortunately.
6: That is Tony Brooks, who with his business partner Daryl Wilson have brought the old pub back to life. Final tributes and large turnouts are expected to the funeral and memorial services for two of Coromandel Peninsula's highly regarded residents who passed away late last week. The life and accomplishments of Coromandel's Gilbert James will be recalled tomorrow at Twentymans and Thames at 11 a.m. The Pawanui Club is the venue at 1 p.m. on Sunday for Warren Males' memorial service. I'm John Freer. You can keep up to date with all our local news on our app and Facebook page at Coromandel CFM.
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9: It is 8:36. You're here with Fabian Coromandel, CFM. Cloudy periods, chance of a shower around midday, then clearing a bit through the afternoon. Marine forecast, southwesterly 15 knots, easing to 10 this afternoon, right down to variable 5 knots. This evening, sea is slight, northerly swell half a metre is developing. Today's high just 16 degrees, currently 10 degrees in Wairinga, it is 12 degrees in Tairua.
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9: 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Bit of Elton John, Anika Moa on the way next. And hopefully in the next half hour, catching up with Nicola Russell from Hikawai School, talking about the big event happening this weekend. It's time for some healing hands.

Gotta Love Healing Hands with Elton John, lyrics by Bernie Taupin. You're here with Fabian Coromandel's CFM. Don't forget, today from midday is Jude's midday mixtape. And it's a good mixtape today. It's about good things. The words, songs with good in them. So I quite like that idea. Four songs back to back to back to back after 12 today, all on a nice, good, warm, happy feeling theme. So keep us buzzing through the middle of the working week. Community notices on the way shortly, thanks to Smart Bins. And we're going to be talking about the HMS Buffalo.

0: Coromandel CFM Morena, you're here with Fabian. 8:45 is on the clock as we jump over to our community notices right after Anika Moore there. Well, the Mercury Bay Museum, you can join in for a curator talk on the HMS Buffalo and its connections across the world. There'll also be an update on the HMS Buffalo re-examination project. This is all happening at the Mercury Bay Museum the Friday, 26th of June. So next Friday, 26th of June, from 11 till 12:30pm, tickets are $15 each, strictly limited due to the space. Bookings are essential and available via the Mercury Bay Museum with a great history and an update on the HMS Buffalo and its connection across the globe.
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The Way You Are with Bruno Mars. 8:55 is on the clock. You're here with Fabian, the Coromandel CFM. I am looking right now at the Facebook social media page of New World in Fitianga, where Donut Madness has arrived and is really taking over the store at the moment. They're looking like they need to employ more people to make and deal with them because they are so good and delicious. Gary from New World in Fitianga just popped in before and he's given us some of these lovely donuts to try. Certain members of my team, I won't name names, have already taken bites out of multiple donuts, and the verdict is that they are delicious and Moorish, and probably you shouldn't have too many of them at a time, but hey, as a special treat, it seems like a really cool idea. Speaking of special treats, tomorrow we're going to be running a bit of a promo, and Friday morning we will draw a winner of a Baker's Dozen donuts for a local workplace, a local team of people in the community that deserve a bit of a lunch shout. So 13 of these beautiful New World Fitianga donuts could be coming your way. If you want more details, check out our social media. 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
3: In this update, more than $842,000 in taxpayer money was spent on the mosque terrorist's failed appeal, while survivors struggled to access support. Brenton Tarrant appeared in the Court of Appeal earlier this year, unsuccessfully arguing his guilty pleas were the result of poor mental health linked to prison conditions. NZ Herald senior crime journalist Anna Leask says many survivors are unable to afford treatment for trauma.
4: They have struggled with counselling, with physiotherapy and other physical therapy as a result of their gunshot injuries. They're angry that any money is being spent on the terrorists.
3: Israel's military presence in Lebanon could yet be a major obstacle to the US-Iran peace deal. Both sides have agreed to a memorandum of understanding, and a formal ceremony will take place in Switzerland on Friday. President Donald Trump says the Strait of Hormuz will also reopen toll-free at the end of the week. But Iranian Foreign Minister Abbas Arbaci says Israel's occupation of Lebanese territory violates the deal, as translated by Al Jazeera.
5: Any military attack from the Zionist entity against Lebanon from now on will never be accepted.
3: ACT is promising to curtail political activism. ACT regulators like the teaching and medical councils. The party would require them to remain neutral on political issues. ACT public service spokesperson Todd Stevenson says the teaching council spent its money making political submissions on the Treaty Principles Bill, then pursued a teacher who publicly disagreed. He says these bodies are increasingly using their powers to police people's lawful opinions.
6: I'm dealing with the case of a doctor at the moment who's concerned he's actually not getting medical students placed with him because he's concerned about some of the views he's expressed online.
3: Kiwi companies are ready to get back to business as usual, hoping global instability settles down. A New Zealand Chambers of Commerce survey found the proportion of businesses that rated their confidence as high in April and May tripled from 10 to 30% annually. That's news.
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1: In sport, favourites France have taken a 1-0 lead over Senegal midway through the second half of their Football World Cup opener in New Jersey. Kylian Mbappe scored for the French.

0: in the 66th minute. Minimal changes for the Black Caps for the second test against England at the Oval, apart from trying to replace 9,515 runs worth of experience. Henry Nicholls has been given the nod to replace the now retired Kane Williamson at first drop as the tourists try to level the series. And captain Tom Latham says paceman Matt Henry is expected to be fit to retain his place following a bout of back spasms. Meanwhile, the White Ferns title defence at the T20 World Cup is on the ropes after a second straight defeat, this time a 5-wicket loss to Sri Lanka in Southampton. That's sport. I'm Jodie Gill.
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4: Cheers, Lockerbie Estate. Coromandel CFM, cloudy periods today, chance of a shower around midday and then clearing away again. Marine forecast, southwesterly 15, easing to 10 knots this afternoon, easing right down. Variable 5-knot winds in the evening, sea is slight. There's a northerly swell of half a metre developing. Today's high, 16 degrees, currently 11 degrees in Tūrua. It is 13 degrees along the 309.
5: Bacon and eggs. 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

Henley of the Eagles, a little solo career with the boys of summer. It's 9:10, and Hikawai School, a beautiful little school in the heart of the Coromandel Peninsula, they have a really special event kicking off in a couple of days, and I believe this massive hunting fundraiser event closes tonight, the entries. We're going to hear from Nicola from Hikawai School, the big hunt fundraiser that is coming up in the next 3.5 minutes, right after REM and Kate Pearson. Catching up with Nicola Russell, junior school teacher at Hikawai School. Bit of 660 on the way, some Billy Idol. Live locally, loving it. Coromandel's CFM.

0: Good morning, Coromandel CFM. You're here with Fabian. I have Nicola Russell, a junior school teacher from Hikawai School. How are you doing, Nicola?
1: I'm good, thank you. How are you going?
0: I'm doing really well, and I'm excited because for the last 3 and a bit years, we've supported your school hugely vocally on the radio because it's a beautiful school in a beautiful part of the country, and you always put on huge community events. So can you tell us what's kicking off this weekend?
1: Yeah, absolutely. We're a pretty lucky little school down here. So we've got our annual hunting and fishing competition on this weekend, so people can get out there, hunt some boars, get some possums, critters, snapper. Weather's looking pretty good. You can get out there on the Friday, the Saturday and the Sunday. And then we've got our big weigh-in on the Sunday afternoon from 1 till 4. Kids Zone, Bouncy Castle, Silent Disco, Licensed Bar. Every ticket gets a free feed. The kids' tickets get a goodie bag. So, yeah, it's looking probably going to be our best ever because we've got over 20 grand's worth of prizes as well. So it's all looking pretty exciting.
0: Fantastic. Over 20 grand worth of prizes. A Silent Disco, is that headphones on and boogieing?
1: Yep, pretty much. Got to keep the kids entertained, you know?
0: Awesome. Now, how many people have signed up to this year's Hikawai School Hunt?
1: We've got nearly 300 already, so it's looking pretty good.
0: 300 locals involved. Fantastic. Is it roughly even between kids and adults?
1: Yeah, at the moment, yeah, looking pretty even between the two. So we've got a lot of excited children here who are very much ready to head out and shoot some possums mainly. But we've got a lot of magpie enthusiasts.
0: Well, I suppose a part of this is that it's not just, you know, getting out there hunting. A lot of people feed their families with it, but a lot of the creatures you're hunting are pests destroying the native forests. And so you're doing your effort as sort of conservation-minded as well.
1: Oh, 100%. It's all about making sure that we're putting into that pest control and looking after our local environment because we're so lucky to be in it. And I think for our community, that's such a big part of, you know, why they do what they do and what they do every day. So it's great to be able to tap into that. And we get, you know, all of our school families, but so many other local families as well. We had people as far from Northland last year coming down for it. So with prizes this good, you know, it's worth grabbing a pig and entering, really.
0: And of course, you take the pig home yourself and enjoy it for many, many months.
1: We've got home kill coming in, so they'll make the sausages for us this year, which is epic.
0: Fantastic. All right, well, Nicola, how do people find out more information? Where's a good place to send people so they can sign their family up as well?
1: So if they head to the Hikawai School Hunting Comp Facebook page or the Hikawai School Facebook page, both have got the links on there. Ticket sales do close at midnight tonight. So today is the last day to get entries in so everyone can get started, you know, 12:01 a.m. on Friday morning. We may have a few that don't turn up at school, but you know.
0: Fair enough. Well, that's fantastic news. A great event. Sounds really successful. Over 300 locals taking part from Friday with the weigh-in on Sunday. Thank you so much for your time. Go well and enjoy all the prizes and looking after our native flora and fauna.
1: Thanks, Fabian. And can I say thank you to you guys for sponsoring us this year and for all the past years and also all our other local and nationwide sponsors as well. We're very lucky.
0: We love it. It's local. It's awesome. Have a lovely morning.
1: Cool. Thanks, Fabian. Bye.

0: Cara Mandor's CFM Billy Idol and Sweet 16. You're here with Fabian. I'm going to catch up with the New Zealand Police Force. I'm going to catch up with Mike Henwood in the next 15 minutes or so. He's wandering around the Mercury Bay trying to find our office building here. I'm going to go stand out on the sidewalk, give him a wave and flag him down. Maroon 5 on the way next. The CFM Tide Times, thanks to Trade Zone in Thames, is on the way in about 6 minutes.
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1: Well, you're here with Fabian, getting a bit nervous with a superintendent in the next room and an area commander from New Zealand Police Force. Interesting to have a catch up with the team of Scott and Mike in the next 5 minutes. But it is time for our tides, thanks to Trade Zone and Thames, keeping our project moving forward with Trade Zone. High tide was 8:30, just an hour ago, the high tide. Low tide is coming up 2:30 p.m. this afternoon. Another high around about 9 o'clock this evening. That's right, having a chat with the New Zealand Police. And some of the high-ups too. Really looking forward to having a chat about some Coromandel trends. Big things happening in the world of local policing, local employment, and serving our community. That's all on the way. It's Peking Man and A Room That Echoes.

0: speaking man with a room that echoes. Well, we're in a room that doesn't echo. It's a lovely acoustic treatment, and it's nice because I have two guests in the studio. I have Area Commander, New Zealand Police Force for the Eastern Waikato. It's Mike Henwood. How are you, Mike?
1: Morning, Fabian. Good to actually see you in person for the first time in a while.
0: It's been about 12 months, but it's nice to catch up with you regularly, to have that connection with our local, you know, emergency provider. You know, when stuff goes bad, we need our police, and so you're great to inform us on things. Would you mind, though, introducing the man to your left? Who have you brought along with you as a guest today?
1: Yeah, we're doing a bit of a tour of the peninsula. I've got my my boss here, Superintendent Scott Gemmell. So he's the district commander. I'm an area commander. He's the district commander, so that's another step up. We're doing a tour of the peninsula, just catching up with some of the staff at the stations around the place. Stayed in Whitianga last night, so here we are, and I thought, why not to give them the full tour of Whitianga, come into CFM.
0: Well, welcome, Scott, Superintendent, District Commander. Why are you here? That's probably the first question I'll start with. Welcome, and why are you here?
2: Oh, well, thank you very much. It's awesome to be here, and quite a surprise, actually, to come in here this morning. Every now and then, we have the opportunity to go around all of our stations in our district, and our district's quite wide. I'm not sure if you're all aware of it, but this is an opportunity over yesterday and today to get to see our staff, visit the stations, and see how they're getting on, really.
0: All right, so generally, while you're not here, you're visiting, I guess, annually or something like that, to be in a specific area. Do you communicate with Mike fairly regularly to go, how's it going with your vast area? Because, of course, the Eastern Waikato in itself is quite a big geographical zone. So do you meet regularly and you keep tabs on everything?
2: More than annually. I'd like to be up here at least quarterly. And Mike, obviously, I speak with Mike daily, probably more than once a day. If there's any large jobs that have been happening in the eastern area, we'll always talk about those. Every morning at 8:15, we catch up on everything that's happened east, west and the central area. That's how our area of the district is sort of demarcated.
0: So I'll go, Scott, one more question before I jump back to you, Mike. So, Scott, the Waikato district, your area, is quite vast. How are those lines drawn down the middle or down the cross? How do you cope with such a geographical landscape and yet, say, offer a stable and well-balanced protective system with the police?
2: Yeah, well, if I give you a bit of an idea of the geography, in the southwest is Marukupa, so that is our furthest, that's our line between us and what we call Central District and policing. So that's where Taranaki comes north to. We travel up the west coast right through Kawhia, through Raglan, Aotea Harbour, all the way to Port Waikato. From Port Waikato, we go through Mercer and then out to Miranda, just south of Miranda. From there, we cover the whole peninsula, back through Thames and right around the top, through to Whitianga where we are now, and then we traverse along the eastern seaboard down just south of Waihi, then sort of cut across into the middle, and Bennydale is our most southern station. So that gives you an idea of the geography. The areas, we have three main areas. So you've got Hamilton City in the centre there, west, which we call the western area, has the most northern station at Te Kauwhata, covers the whole western seaboard, and includes Ngaro, Wahia, Huntly, Te Awamutu, Otorohanga, Te Kuiti, Piopio, Bennydale, and then I'm sure Mike's talked about the east before, but that's our other area. So that's how we demarcate it.
0: All right, that's amazing. And Mike, so you fill in this Eastern Waikato role, and so you have a bit of half of Hamilton-ish, and then you go through Hauraki, Coromandel?
1: Yeah, pretty much from Morrinsville, halfway between Hamilton, Morrinsville and out this way. So yeah, pretty vast area just for me. Scott's got obviously a much bigger piece of the pie as well. So one of the key bits around getting up here, obviously we give a lot of attention to the peninsula and what's happening through summer with so many people coming here, but it's also important just to reach out to the staff and get around the place and be visible through this sort of quieter period in some ways. The staff here are still super busy, lots happening, but probably just less of the holiday makers around.
0: So, Mike, what are the trends that are happening right now then in local policing, local issues that people are calling up for or going to the website for or calling the 555 type, the less urgent issues that are going on. What are you feeding through to Scott that he needs to be aware of at the moment?
1: So a lot of the key stuff around, a lot of it stems from drug stuff, a lot of the family harm and the dishonesty, burglaries, things like that feed off that. So the key part of that is supporting our staff up here so they've got the supporting teams. A good example, just yesterday we had a big job in Tahuna. The Armed Defenders Squad went to it and also Police Eagle Helicopter. So although there might only be a couple of staff based in some of these towns, there are basically other teams and specialists that support them when big jobs come in so we can do them properly.
0: And Scott, is that where you come in? Where we hold up, there's something happening, Mike, in Coromandel, we need you to get there. You go to Scott. Scott, you then, okay, we've got teams here, here and here that can then come assist and you're coordinating that in that space?
2: We've got teams that will do the coordination. Mine's the elevation piece. So if we do have Eagle Helicopter, you know, some of these large national assets that come in to assist us, then I can be across that. I'm also elevating if there is risk. So Mike will come through to me. We'll just make sure that we've got the right awareness of the situation as it's unfolding. If there is any elevation that needs to happen on risk, say there's going to be some media interest in it or there could be some political interest in this particular job, then that's my role. And that's
0: all right.
2: Where I take
0: it. Mike and Scott, please don't go anywhere. We're going to jump back to the music because we are obviously loving our radio, but I want to ask you guys a few more local questions, if you don't mind, in about 4 minutes.
2: Absolutely.
1: No problem.
0: Beautiful. The New Radicals, you can get what you give on CFM.

0: Well, you're live and local with Fabian here with Superintendent Scott, Area Commander for the Eastern Waikato, Mike Henwood. Welcome back to the show. A fascinating chat, learning about our local law enforcement. You guys feeling all right for a couple more minutes?
1: Absolutely. Yeah, thank you.
0: I've actually just had a message come through from a local person that has been involved in town for many, many years. And I'm not going to name the gang that's referenced because I don't think it's important to give them any sort of notoriety in the space. But I mean, asked to challenge you, what are the drug challenges, say, in the Mercury Bay and the Coromandel Peninsula as a whole? And ask about gangs. Are there gangs? I've not heard of the one that was texted to me about. So what's this issue like? I'll start with Mike because you have the local touch, and then we'll jump to Scott.
2: Yeah, some of the issues up here, it's not uncommon to a lot of, I suppose, more rural or coastal places around New Zealand. It's a good place to come and hide, a great place to live. That's why your listeners are here. So if I'm a average gang member, yep, I can go hide out in that part of the world. It's a nice place to live and I can carry on doing what I'm doing. So we're obviously aware of that, and a lot of work goes into keeping on top of that. We've talked a lot about drug use and how a lot of the dishonesty and family harm and violence stems from people that use drugs or having to pay drug debts over our discussions over the years. So it's something we focus on, and that's when those supporting teams from the metro areas often come and help us.
0: So if there's a bad actor, say, in Hamilton City, obviously there's a lot less farmland and forest that you could jump away and hide in. Is it sort of that regular scale of, say, offending or that escalation? If you're in the middle of the Coromandel, do you then go, well, we really need the Eagle helicopter each time because of the vastness? Is that a balance for you?
2: Yeah, it can be. We routinely sort of run operations when we're after people, as well as people that were specifically identified, and work with a lot of partners. There's a lot of sort of expansion with customs, stuff coming in through ports that customs often takes the lead on, and we support them. And probably the other sort of the key part that often people don't hear about is asset recovery, which is a component of police. Drug dealers that make a lot of money and big operations that take sometimes years to pull together, and that's when basically people have their houses and their boats and their cars seized, which every now and then you might see on the news. That doesn't just happen in 5 minutes. It's not as simple as kicking in a door of one house, because there's quite a big network. So basically we're after often the big fish, because then we can actually have some real impact on our communities.
0: Scott, do you have a comment on that and how that relates to gangs and drugs, say, in our communities here?
1: Yeah, I can only reiterate what's been mentioned, but we have teams that are focused purely on what we're talking about here, drug importation, drug manufacture and drug dealing. And where we can combine the three, launch the investigation, some of the biggest impacts that we have is in the asset seizures and the asset forfeitures consequentially to it. So we're talking about large-scale properties, lots of cars, motorbikes, and when people see that those things are being seized, it's really impactful, and it's really good for our staff to see the results of their hard work as well. The other part that we're seeing that's had significant effect here as well has been the Gangs Act, or the gang patch legislation that we would have heard about and your listeners would have heard about as well. We've seen quite a significant impact there on our on the visibility of gangs, I should say, in our area. So it's been quite good in a positive way.
0: Well, I want to thank you both for your time today. Scott, Superintendent from the Waikato, the District Commander, Area Commander Mike Henwood, always good to catch up with you. Nice to have it in person. Thank you for your time. We should do this again every sort of quarter you guys come around. Would love to have a catch up. Thank you for your time.
1: Thank you.
2: Thanks, Fabian.
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3: 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Another

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3: In this update, a former immigration minister says he had similar issues with senior officials following revelations Erica Stanford was misled on a now-scrapped project. A scathing report shows immigration officials deliberately withheld information from Stanford on the cost of a border biometrics upgrade. The Public Service Commission and MB are now undertaking reviews. Former Labor Minister Andrew Little says he had trouble with officials over a separate matter in 2023. The accredited employer visa scheme.
4: I didn't think immigration officials were treating me as minister frankly and candidly, and I lost confidence in them.
3: Key details of the US-Iran deal remain under wraps, with Donald Trump promising to release the full text in a couple of days. The US president's at the G7 summit in France and has already met with Arab leaders and Ukraine's Volodymyr Zelensky. A formal signing ceremony is planned for the end of the week, and Trump says it delivers on his core objective, ensuring Iran won't buy or develop a nuclear weapon.
5: In addition to that, the strait is going to be open toll-free, and it's toll-free beyond the 60 days. It's not, somebody said, oh, it's toll-free for 60. No, it's toll-free, period.
3: A decline in drink driving convictions. Ministry of Justice figures show convictions for teenagers in the past 9 years are down 52% and 9.6% overall. But the numbers rose for people in their 30s and over 55s. Alcohol Beverages Council spokesperson Virginia Nichols says she's happy younger Kiwis are doing the right thing, but there might need to be a targeted response for older groups.
6: We need to have a look at that and actually understand what's going on there, have a look at the programs we've got.
3: A man has died after an alleged assault in central Auckland overnight, and a 23-year-old man has been arrested. Emergency services were called to Wellesley Street East at 6:45 to reports of a grievous assault involving people known to each other. That's news.
7: Life in the Mercury Bay is great, but life when you're a member of the Mercury Bay Club is even better. 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
2: In sport, one of the tournament favourites have wrapped up an opening win at the Football World Cup. France have seen off Senegal 3-1 in New Jersey. Erling Haaland and Norway begin their campaign about now against Iraq in Massachusetts. The All Whites viral sensation Tim Payne is leaving the Wellington Phoenix and taking his 5.2 million Instagram followers to Olympia in Paraguay. A second matchup with Serena Williams in as many weeks for Kiwis doubles specialist Erin Routliffe. And this time, a different result. Routliffe and Mexican Giuliana Olmos have seen off Williams and Karolina Muchova 6-4, 6-4 at the Berlin Open. Came a week after Routliffe lost to 23-time major winner at the Queen's Tournament in London, both operating with different partners. That's sport. I'm Jodie Gill.
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3: Cheers, Lockerbie Estate. Today's weather, it's a little bit cloudy out there. There's a chance of a few light showers around midday. That should all clear up later this afternoon and evening. Marine forecast has those southwesterlies easing to 10 knots in the afternoon, and then it'll go down further, variable 5-knot winds this evening, sea being slight. Northerly swell, just half a metre. The high today is going to reach just 16 degrees, currently 12 degrees in Tapu, 14 in the Sailor's Grave.
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1: Yeah, gotta love Philip Hart. He does a lot in the community, a lot of volunteering, helping out groups, and also he supports local music. Now, a man in Kuautunu who doesn't really need much of an introduction, his name's Roimata Taimana. He is the improv king. Well, he was forced under shackle and bolts to sit there and record a song to share his talents. It took many a week, and they got this song down. It's Looky Looky with Roimata Taimana, local legend, a great artist, a great man working in his community. Cheers, Roy. Let's have a looky-looky.

0: Stars, a big number one hit there with Amy Grant and Baby Baby on the Coromandel CFM. We have the Proclaimers on the way next. They'll be on their way next. And then we're going to catch up with Jody. Now, we lost many beautiful people from our community in the last week or so. One of them is a local cat that was the mayor of Coromandel Town. I always knew the cat as Helen Clark. He was a beautiful, fluffy ginger boy. And we're going to chat to the mum of Helen Clark, the Coromandel Town cat, who passed away after years and years of spending time next to me as I had coffees in the township and obviously touched the hearts of many, many tourists and locals alike. So we're going to hear from Jody catching up in the next 8 minutes, next 5 minutes or so on CFM.
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0: Good morning, Coromandel CFM. You're here with Fabian. I have Jody on the line from Coromandel. How are you doing, Jody?
1: Great, thanks, Fabian. Morning.
0: Now, we've had a pretty tough last sort of 6 days with a few legends on the peninsula passing away. And one of the legends we haven't talked about much on CFM is the incredible Helen Clark, the boy, the ginger fluffy cat that has passed away that I actually met many years ago. But before we jump into how I know Helen Clark, Jody, can you tell me about your beautiful cat that has passed away and how it came to be in New Zealand?
1: Yeah, sure. So Helen was originally rescued from an organisation called SAFE, which is Saving Animals from Euthanasia, by my brother, who was living in a little town called Karratha in Western Australia. So he lived with my brother and his family for about a year and a half. I later moved to Australia and Helen came into my care. So we lived there until, oh gosh, it must have been 2018, I think we were over there in Western Australia, and yeah, Helen was with me the whole time. He was just like he was here. He spent a lot of time roaming around and breaking into other people's houses and making himself at home on various beds around the community.
0: That is the perfect way a cat should be. And so you made your way over to the peninsula in Coromandel 2018.
1: Yeah, that's right. I'm actually from Manaia, which is just south of Coromandel, so it was time to come home. And when I came home, I bought both of my cats. So Helen Clark was one of them, and I've also got a Maine Coon who I brought home with me. And we actually arrived in Coromandel at the beginning of April 2018.
0: You see, I moved to the Coromandel in 2018 with my son being born in March, and I think I probably made it up for my first trip would have been May, June, July, and I met Helen Clark in that first year and went, oh my goodness, it's this beautiful cat, a bit grumpy, a bit growly, and then people told me it's the mare.
1: Yeah, that sounds like Helen. When we first actually moved to Coromandel, one of his very first adventures was to attend the funeral of a local vet who had passed away, and a memorial service was being held at the St. John's Rooms. So he wandered into the ambulance station and sat himself down in the middle of the memorial service and, yeah, made himself known to members of the local community who were there. He spent quite a bit of time just in the ambulance station here, broke into a couple of ambulances on a couple of occasions, and then as we moved further into the village, he just became more central to the town itself and spent lots and lots of time wandering around the community.
0: Well, I know I've probably shared 4 or 5 coffees over the last 8 years or so with Helen. A lot of people have been writing in and sending messages because clearly Helen Clark was loved.
1: So he's become quite a central part of this community with his travels around the village, and you know, he's had absolutely no issue about wandering into a shop or an office and just making himself at home on any chair that he could find. So yeah, lots of people have developed a very, very close bond with him, and you know, he's a really big part of our community. It's really been quite amazing to see how much of an impact he has had over the years he's been here. I guess the biggest one would be for Mel and Sally, who own Weta Cafe, because he's pretty much spent the last 5 years hanging out in the courtyard at Weta on a daily basis. So they're feeling his loss like massively at the moment.
0: Jody, have you had some sort of memorial service or a moment with the public?
1: I haven't yet, but I am planning on doing something at some stage, and that'll be in the form of a semi-formal memorial service of some description, but I don't know yet what exactly that's going to look like.
0: Well, Jody, I appreciate your time. Thanks for sharing your story, sharing your cat and its life, and sharing some fond memories with me when I first got to the peninsula, and obviously over the last couple of years enjoying that. A very sad day to lose Helen Clark, the beautiful boy in Coromandel Town, a lovely, grumpy, squishy cat, and looking forward to hopefully being able to celebrate a beautiful life when the time comes. Thank you again, Jody.
1: Yeah, awesome. Thanks, Fabian.

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1: It's 10:38, Coromandel CFM. You're here with Fabian as we jump to these community notices. Te Toi o Matariki is a celebration of Matariki through art and community. It is happening 10th of July. That's right, coming up 10th of July is going to be a really special occasion for the Friday evening. Well, no, sorry, it's not the whole evening, it's the whole day. From 6 a.m. there's a hotapu ceremony, 9 a.m. the exhibition opens at the Kuaotunu Hall. From 10 till 4, wānanga running in the gardens of the hall. 6 p.m. there's a bonfire at the Kuaotunu boat ramp. For full details on this massive national holiday, the massive Māori New Year celebration, all happening at the Kuaotunu Reserve and the Kuaotunu Hall and Reserve, check out Creative Coromandel on social media. Also follow Coromind as well on your social media and website. They've got the details for you as well. Love some great events happening. Love celebrating Kiwi for the celebration of Matariki. Time for the Kiwi music, Destiny in Motion, Satellite Spies. 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

0: one of the most fun songs to jam on the piano. Super, super cool stuff from the Beatles. A great throwback to the 60s. Almost time for me to love and leave you. Before we get there, Sonia Dada and some Benson Boone on the way.
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Oh, the best music variety. What fun. You've been here with Fabian this morning. So great to catch up with Stacey from the Hikuwai Hunt, the huge fundraiser. For more details on that, of course, check out Hikuwai School Facebook page. Entries close this evening, I believe, maybe at midnight. So make sure you get yourself signed up there. Also wonderful to talk to Mike Henwood from New Zealand Police again and his boss, Superintendent District Commander Scott, in the studio as well. So if you want more details and re-listen to those chats, or in case you missed them, they're all up on our CFM app. You can find that from the App Store and Google Play as well. I'll see you tomorrow morning from 6. Ka kite.

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3: In this update, investigations are underway over allegations MB staff deceived the immigration minister, wasting more than $30 million. Erica Stanford says she was misled about cost increases for a project to upgrade border biometric systems. The Public Service Commission will be investigating officials' behaviour. MB Chief Executive Nick Blakely says they're fully cooperating.
4: In parallel, I'm doing a stocktake of all of our technology projects, strengthening our processes and governance around those and getting independent insurance.
3: Questions over how much weight the peace deal between the US and Iran actually carries, despite the fanfare. Donald Trump says he'll release the full text within days ahead of a formal signing ceremony in Switzerland on Friday. Waikato University international law expert Al Gillespie says this deal is more of a stepping stone. He says key issues still linger regarding the Strait of Hormuz and Iran's nuclear program.
5: We're not even sure what parties are involved in the agreement. We know America's in it, we know Iran's in it, but there's questions about Israel, Hezbollah and Lebanon as well.
3: Concern the health minister's overstepping as he shakes up the medical council's leadership. Simeon Brown is refusing to reappoint the chair and deputy chair when their terms as members expire. He says the regulator's become too distracted by ideological agenda. Association of Salaried Medical Specialists Executive Director Sarah Dalton says this is a clear attack.
6: It suggests that he doesn't understand that being able to practice in a way that is culturally competent and culturally safe is a key part of safe medical practice in the 21st century.
3: A 23-year-old man's appearing in the Auckland District Court today charged with murder after an alleged attack in the central city last night. Emergency services were called to Wellesley Street East at 6:45 to reports of a grievous assault involving people known to each other. That's news.
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3: In sport, Norway have snatched a 1-0 lead over Iraq in the first half of their Football World Cup game in Massachusetts. And the 2022 World Cup Golden Boot, Kylian Mbappe, has scored twice for France in a 3-1 win over Senegal in New Jersey. Injured duo Catherine Hall and Kimiora Poi have both been included in the 12-strong Silver Fern squad for the Commonwealth Games netball campaign. Poi suffered a calf injury and has been ruled out of the back end of the Steels ANZ Premiership season, while Hall has had to undergo surgery for a foot injury suffered while playing for the Mystics. Both have been listed as selected, subject to medical clearance.

0: Pulse defender Paris Mason is the travelling reserve, with a further five players named as non-travelling reserves. That's sport. I'm Jodie Gill.
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3: A bit of a cloudy day today with westerlies easing. 15 degrees on the west and the plains and 16 degrees on the eastern seaboard. Checking in with tomorrow, mostly cloudy with isolated showers, clearing to fine in the morning. Southwesterlies developing and the west of the Coromandel and plains looking at a high of 15 degrees and 16 on the eastern seaboard. On the water today with the marine forecast, southwest 15 knots, easing to 10 knots in the afternoon, then to variable 5 knots this evening, sea slight.
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Good morning to you. Got some great music headed your way from Demi Lovato. The Dance Exponents, The Human League is next after Foley. This is Sucker Punch on CFM.

0: 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Good afternoon. No, good morning. I'm having one of those days, I tell you. I'll tell you a little bit about my morning shortly. Before that, though, it is CFM's job spot time. New World Fitianga have a few jobs available right now. 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
1: Demi Lovato, Coromandel CFM with Jude keeping you company on your Wednesday. And yes, I had a bit of a weird start to the morning. It wasn't the best morning this morning. Started off with the news that my daughter's in hospital overnight, which didn't make me happy. Actually, she texted me that about 3 o'clock this morning. Thanks, Grace. And then I went to take the dog for a walk and the cat followed me like for half a kilometre probably. So I had to turn around and take the cat home because I don't think she knew her way back home. So yeah, I didn't want to find her or lose her or find her squashed on the road. And then finally getting ready for work. No, not finally. There's one more thing. I was getting ready for work and picked up the hairspray instead of the deodorant and used it under my arms. And the final thing, getting on my bike in the dark to come to work and my headlight falls off and smashes on the ground. So yeah, one of those mornings for me. It's going to get better though because I've got some great music lined up. Fat Boy Slim is next. Right now we're going to keep it Kiwi. This is The Dance Exponents with Victoria. You're with Jude, Coromandel CFM, having a bad morning.

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1: Have you visited the Mercury Bay Museum recently? Great news. 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My favourite F word, actually. Now, your friend, it doesn't even have to be a local. So you've got visitors at your house, and I think the school holidays are not far away as well. So yeah, it might be quite handy for you. There are new interactive exhibitions as well. So basically, it's locals supporting locals at the Mercury Bay Museum.

0: That was Jin Wigmore with Country Diamond, brand new song for her. You're on the Coromandel CFM, and I did read actually that she's doing a little bit of a change of career. She's still singing, obviously, but she's also opened a deli in Kingsland in Auckland. Yeah, so she's gone into hospo as well. Coming away is Phil Collins on CFM.
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